in America, the Charlie Daniels Band, AM 540 KWMT. Good evening. How's everybody doing? Thanks for coming along. Paul Jackson here with you on AM 540. And let's continue with the music. Red Sovin and Webb Pierce, Why, Baby, Why?

0: I'm Gonna Love You, Joe Stampley, legendary artist, classic country music on AM 540 KWMT, Fox Business Report coming up, and then David Lee Murphy.
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6: I'm Taylor Riggs, and this is the Fox Business Report.
7: A choppy trading session with the major averages finishing mixed and reversing course from earlier gains. Chip stocks leading the sell-off as the AI trade unwinds amid growing concerns that chronic inflation could lead the Fed to raise interest rates this year. The declines come ahead of Wednesday's Consumer Price Index report, which will give investors clues over how Fed policymakers may react at its next meeting in June. 9 of the 11 S&P 500 sectors were higher, with healthcare and industrials the best performers, while tech and energy lagged. The Dow up 86 points, the Nasdaq lower by 251.

0: 500 down 19. Shares of DraftKings surged 11%. The sports betting firm is beginning to see the upside of its investment in prediction markets, according to its SEC filing of preliminary consumer trading volume. That's your Fox Business Report. I'm Hillary Barsky, invested in you.
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Party Crowd from David Lee Murphy. Paul Jackson with you on a Tuesday night from AM 540 KWMT True Country. And we got a double play coming up for you. Gary Allen and Her Man Relentless from Jason Aldean. Enjoy.

0: Jason Aldean kicked some booty with the album by the same name, Relentless. It became certified gold on the country charts in 2007. He had three singles off of that, including the title cut, which made it to number 15. The other two made it to number 6. And those two were Johnny Cash and Laughed Until We Cried. True Country, AM 540, KWMT. Coming up, Kenny Chesney and Merle Haggard and Janie Fricke.
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6: Here's the AM 540 KWMT weatherology forecast. A heat advisory continues until 9 p.m. tonight. Chance of thunderstorms tonight, otherwise partly cloudy skies. Lows level off around 73, south winds 10 to 15 miles per hour. Sunshine mixed with clouds at times again. Tomorrow, slight chance for storms. High temperatures reach up to 93. From the Weatherology Weather Center, I'm staff meteorologist Laura Lockwood. Right now, 89.
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Don't Happen Twice. Before that, from Kenny Chesney, here comes legendary Hank Lachlan, It's a Little More Like Heaven, AM 540 KWMT.

0: Mike Heaven, True Country, AM 540 KWMT. Paul Jackson, hoping you're having a great Tuesday night. And here is a reminder that on Thursday of this week, so here we are on Tuesday, is going to be the night to unite. The Fort Dodge Police Department presents that event June 11th, 5 to 7, at the gazebo in City Square, Fort Dodge. 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There's no admission. 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

0: election. 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
1: The European Union has ordered Meta platforms to restore access to WhatsApp for rival AI chatbot makers. The Commission is imposing interim measures to prevent harm to competition in the AI assistant market. It began looking at Meta's updated terms last year, expressing concerns that third-party AI companies were blocked from offering their assistance on WhatsApp. I'm Lee Silicera. This is Fox News.
2: Here's the AM 540 KWMT weatherology forecast. Chance of thunderstorms tonight, otherwise partly cloudy skies. Lows dip down to about 73. Winds out of the south, 10 to 15 miles per hour. Sunshine mixed with clouds at times again. Tomorrow, slight chance for storms. High temperatures reach up to 93. Mainly clear skies tomorrow night. Chance of thunderstorms, lows dip down to about 61. From the Weatherology Weather Center, I'm staff meteorologist Laura Lockwood. Right now, it's 86 degrees.
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It was so quiet you could have heard a heart break. Johnny Lee, AM 540, KWMT, True Country, and legendary artist Marty Robbins right here, just married. 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

0: 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Be sure you're listening for the clues each day on KWMT for Sand Construction's Key to Adventure contest. 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
9: I'm Taylor Riggs, and this is the Fox Business Report.
10: A choppy trading session with the major averages finishing mixed and reversing course from earlier gains. Chip stocks leading the sell-off as the AI trade unwinds amid growing concerns that chronic inflation could lead the Fed to raise interest rates this year. The declines come ahead of Wednesday's Consumer Price Index report, which will give investors clues over how Fed policymakers may react at its next meeting in June. 9 of the 11 S&P 500 sectors were higher, with healthcare and industrials the best performers, while tech and energy lagged. The Dow up 86 points, the Nasdaq lower by 251, S&P 500 down 19. Shares of DraftKings surged 11%. The sports betting firm is beginning to see the upside of its investment in prediction markets, according to its SEC filing of preliminary consumer trading volume. That's your Fox Business Report. I'm Hillary Barsky, invested in you.
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Winona Judd, I saw the light. AM 540 KWMT, Paul Jackson with you on a Tuesday night. Here comes Colin Ray, and I want you bad after that downtime from Jody Messina.

0: Jody Messina with Downtime, True Country, AM 540, KWMT. As you enjoy your downtime on a Tuesday evening, perhaps you could be working the late shift. Whatever the case, so good to have you along. We'll have a Weather Eye Weather Center forecast for you during the break here, and then be back with Brooks and Dunn.
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3: Here's the AM 540 KWMT weatherology forecast. Chance of thunderstorms tonight, otherwise partly cloudy skies. Lows dip down to about 73. Winds out of the south, 10 to 15 miles per hour. Sunshine mixed with clouds at times again. Tomorrow, slight chance for storms. High temperatures reach up to 93. Mainly clear skies tomorrow night. Chance of thunderstorms, lows dip down to about 61. From the Weatherology Weather Center, I'm staff meteorologist Laura Lockwood. Right now, it's 86 degrees.
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Legendary Conway Twitty with Desperado Love. And before that, Brooks and Dunn, Proud of the House We Built. 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

0: Kathy Frizzell, Mom and Dad Waltz, True Country, AM 540 KWMT. So I have a question that I'd like you to call the Paul Jackson Action Line, 515-344-3354. A couple of events this past weekend, the Abate of Iowa Spin the Bottle Run on Saturday. If you went on the run, how did that go? Give me a call, leave a message. And then the Youth Empowerment Fishing Derby was on Saturday. Also interested to know an experience or two from that. Call the Paul Jackson Action Line and leave me a message. 515-344-3354 is the number.
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A big time favorite from Randy Travis, Deeper Than the Holler. And then Chasing the Neon Rain, Alan Jackson before that. Here we come with Steve Warner, already looking forward to the weekend.

0: Canada. Michigan Democrat Senator Alyssa Slotkin.
1: Everybody except for a few actors here wanted that bridge open. It was deeply bipartisan, and I'm thrilled, and I will be there at the opening.
0: The public expected to begin crossing the Gordie Howe Bridge by next Monday. Jeff Manasso, Fox News.
2: Sales of previously occupied U.S. homes accelerated last month to their fastest pace since December. The National Association of Realtors says existing home sales rose 3.2% in May from the previous month. Sales also rose 3.2% compared to May of last year. Wall Street, another roller coaster day for stocks. The Dow adds 86, the Nasdaq minus 250. The S&P lost 19. I'm Lisa Lucera. This is Fox News.
3: Here's the AM 540 KWMT weatherology forecast. Chance of thunderstorms tonight, otherwise partly cloudy skies. Lows dip down to about 73. Winds out of the south, 10 to 15 miles per hour. Sunshine mixed with clouds at times again. Tomorrow, slight chance for storms. High temperatures reach up to 93. Mainly clear skies tomorrow night. Chance of thunderstorms, lows dip down to about 61. From the Weatherology Weather Center, I'm staff meteorologist Laura Lockwood. Right now, it's 86 degrees.
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Gary Morris, Baby Bye Bye. We're into the final hour of the Paul Jackson Action for a Tuesday night. True Country, AM 540, KWMT. How about some legendary music from Buck Owens?

0: David Sugar, the door is always open, and classic country music from Buck Owens before that, Under the Influence of Love. True Country, AM 540, KWMT. Fox Business Report coming up next, and then we'll be back with Little Texas. I did want to also say that if you are inclined to call the Paul Jackson Action Line, I'd also like to have some reflections from Frontier Days this past weekend. That number is 515-344-3354. Be right back.
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4: I was shopping at Walmart. 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
3: Keegan says the winnings will help lift a huge weight off his shoulders as he works to pay down debt and support his family. 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
5: I'm Taylor Riggs, and this is the Fox Business Report.
6: A choppy trading session with the major averages finishing mixed and reversing course from earlier gains. Chip stocks leading the sell-off as the AI trade unwinds amid growing concerns that chronic inflation could lead the Fed to raise interest rates this year. The declines come ahead of Wednesday's Consumer Price Index report, which will give investors clues over how Fed policymakers may react at its next meeting in June. 9 of the 11 S&P 500 sectors were higher, with healthcare and industrials the best performers, while tech and energy lagged. The Dow up 86 points, the Nasdaq lower by 251, S&P 500 down 19. Shares of DraftKings surged 11%. The sports betting firm is beginning to see the upside of its investment in prediction markets, according to its SEC filing of preliminary consumer trading volume. That's your Fox Business Report. I'm Hillary Barsky, invested in you.
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That's What Might Have Been from Little Texas, True Country, AM 540, KWMT. Paul Jackson with you on a Tuesday night. Wade Haynes music for you now, The Day She Left Tulsa.

0: The album is 3, Roman numeral 3. Joe Nichols with Size Matters. All she needs is a guy with a big old heart that can love her like no other. Big old kisses that go on and on forever. With a big old smile to fill the world with laughter. Sounds good to me. AM 540, KWMT, Wade Haynes before that, the day she left Tulsa. And after we come back from the break and a Weather Eye Weather Center forecast, George Strait music for you.
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3: Here's the AM 540 KWMT weatherology forecast. Chance of thunderstorms tonight, otherwise partly cloudy skies. Lows dip down to about 73. Winds out of the south, 10 to 15 miles per hour. Sunshine mixed with clouds at times again. Tomorrow, slight chance for storms. High temperatures reach up to 93. Mainly clear skies tomorrow night. Chance of thunderstorms. Lows dip down to about 61. From the Weatherology Weather Center, I'm staff meteorologist Laura Lockwood. Right now, it's 86 degrees.
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People like Christy Lane, One Day at a Time, and She Let Herself Go, George Strait, before that. Let's bring on some Bill Anderson music. Paul Jackson with you on a Tuesday night from AM 540 KWMT, True Country.

0: But you know I love you. 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
1: 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That's Bill Anderson, True Country, AM 540, KWMT. Paul Jackson with a reminder. You still have time to get signed up to be a part of the 8th Annual Swingin' for Soldiers Military Appreciation Day this Saturday at Gowrie Municipal Golf Course. It all starts at 9 in the morning. They'll have a color guard, national anthem, and 21.

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Reba McEntire is a survivor, and I'll say that over and over and over again. Man, she has hung in there for a long, long time and just keeps doing more stuff. Before that, Faith Hill, and now we move on to Hank Jr., All My Rowdy Friends, AM 540 KWMT.

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0: Chance of thunderstorms, lows dip down to about 61. From the Weatherology Weather Center, I'm staff meteorologist Laura Lockwood. Currently 84.
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2: I'm Taylor Riggs, and this is the Fox Business Report.
3: A choppy trading session with the major averages finishing mixed and reversing course from earlier gains. Chip stocks leading the sell-off as the AI trade unwinds amid growing concerns that chronic inflation could lead the Fed to raise interest rates this year. The declines come ahead of Wednesday's Consumer Price Index report, which will give investors clues over how Fed policymakers may react at its next meeting in June. 9 of the 11 S&P 500 sectors were higher, with healthcare and industrials the best performers, while tech and energy lagged. The Dow up 86 points, the Nasdaq lower by 251, S&P 500 down 19. Shares of DraftKings surged 11%. The sports betting firm is beginning to see the upside of its investment in prediction markets, according to its SEC filing of preliminary consumer trading volume. That's your Fox Business Report. I'm Hillary Barsky, invested in you.
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3: Here's the AM 540 KWMT weatherology forecast. Chance of thunderstorms tonight, otherwise partly cloudy skies. Lows dip down to about 73. Winds out of the south, 10 to 15 miles per hour. Sunshine mixed with clouds at times again. Tomorrow, slight chance for storms. High temperatures reach up to 93. Mainly clear skies tomorrow night. Chance of thunderstorms, lows dip down to about 61. From the Weatherology Weather Center, I'm staff meteorologist Laura Lockwood. Currently 84.
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1: Here's the AM 540 KWMT weatherology forecast. Slight chance for storms overnight, otherwise mainly cloudy skies. Lows dip down to about 73, south winds 10 to 20 miles per hour. Sunshine mixed with clouds at times. Wednesday, slight chance for storms. High temperatures reach up to 91. Clear skies Wednesday night, chance of thunderstorms 61. From the Weatherology Weather Center, I'm staff meteorologist Laura Walker. Right now, 82.
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1: Here's the AM 540 KWMT weatherology forecast. Slight chance for storms overnight, otherwise mainly cloudy skies. Lows dip down to about 73, south winds 10 to 20 miles per hour. Sunshine mixed with clouds at times. Wednesday, slight chance for storms. High temperatures reach up to 91. Clear skies. Wednesday night, chance of thunderstorms 61. From the Weatherology Weather Center, I'm staff meteorologist Laura Walker. Right now, 82.
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1: Here's the AM 540 KWMT weatherology forecast. Mainly cloudy skies expected overnight with lows around 73. Winds out of the south 10 to 20 miles per hour. Sunshine mixed with clouds at times. Wednesday, slight chance for storms. High temperatures reach up to 91. Clear skies Wednesday night. Chance for storms 61. That's your updated forecast brought to you by Quickstar, supporting local weather in communities across the state. Right now, it's 81 degrees.
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1: Here's the AM 540 KWMT weatherology forecast. Mainly cloudy skies expected overnight with lows around 73. Winds out of the south 10 to 20 miles per hour. Sunshine mixed with clouds at times. Wednesday, slight chance for storms. High temperatures reach up to 91. Clear skies Wednesday night. Chance for storms 61. That's your updated forecast brought to you by Quickstar, supporting local weather in communities across the state. Currently, it's 80 degrees.
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1: Here's the AM 540 KWMT weatherology forecast. Mainly cloudy overnight with a slight chance of thunderstorms. Lows level off around 73. Winds out of the south, 10 to 15 miles per hour. Highs around 91 Wednesday, slight chance of thunderstorms. Clear skies Wednesday night, slight chance of thunderstorms. Lows level off around 61. From the Weatherology Weather Center, I'm meteorologist Jennifer Vujicic. Right now, it's 81 degrees.
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1: Here's the AM 540 KWMT weatherology forecast. Mainly cloudy overnight with a slight chance of thunderstorms. Lows level off around 73. Winds out of the south, 10 to 15 miles per hour. Highs around 91 Wednesday, slight chance of thunderstorms. Clear skies Wednesday night, slight chance of thunderstorms. Lows level off around 61. From the Weatherology Weather Center, I'm meteorologist Jennifer Vujicic. Right now, it's 79 degrees.
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0: Here's the AM 540 KWMT weatherology forecast. Mainly cloudy overnight with a slight chance of thunderstorms. Lows level off around 73. Winds out of the south, 10 to 15 miles per hour. Highs around 91 Wednesday, slight chance of thunderstorms. Clear skies Wednesday night, slight chance of thunderstorms. Lows level off around 61. From the Weatherology Weather Center, I'm meteorologist Jennifer Vujicic. Right now, it's 79 degrees.
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1: Here's the AM 540 KWMT weatherology forecast. For today, a chance for some scattered showers and storms, mainly through midday. Otherwise, look for partly sunny skies, with highs in the lower

0: 90s with breezy south winds. For tonight, chance for some late night showers and storms, a low of 62. Then showers and storms likely Thursday, upper 70s. Clearing out Friday up to 84. From the Weatherology Weather Center, I'm meteorologist Michael Carroll. Right now, 77.
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0: Here's the AM 540 KWMT weatherology forecast. For today, a chance for some scattered showers and storms, mainly through midday. Otherwise, look for partly sunny skies with highs in the lower 90s with breezy south winds. For tonight, chance for some late night showers and storms, a low of 62. Then showers and storms likely Thursday, upper 70s. Clearing out Friday up to 84. From the Weatherology Weather Center, I'm meteorologist Michael Carroll. Right now, 77.
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2: Maine Democrats look past personal scandals and nominate first-time candidate Graham Plattner as their Senate candidate to face Republican Susan Collins in November.
3: He won a primary pretty comfortably with 72% of the vote, and this will set up what's likely to be an expensive race heading into the general election. Plattner supporters still saw him as the best choice despite the controversy surrounding his alleged treatment of women and a tattoo resembling a Nazi symbol that he's since covered up.
2: Fox's Madeline Rivera. House Republican Nancy Mace finishes fifth in the South Carolina governor primary, then endorses Alan Wilson in the runoff against Trump-backed Pamela Yvette. Nevada Democrats nominate State Attorney General Aaron Ford to take on Republican Governor Joe Lombardo in November. First-term House Republican Julie Fedorchak wins her primary challenge in North Dakota. After a week of ballot counting, Republican Steve Hilton is the second-place finisher in the top two California governor's primary. He'll face first-place winner Democrat Javier Becerra in the general election.
4: You're going to be able to choose. Do you want another 4 years, more of the same costs and incompetence and corruption from the people who've been in charge, or do you want something new?
2: Hilton on Fox News at night. It's the biggest flare-up in fighting since the U.S.-Iran ceasefire was declared 2 months ago.
5: U.S. Central Command says Air Force and Navy fighter jets targeted Iranian air defense, ground control stations, and radar sites. The strikes are a response to an Army Apache helicopter being brought down by an Iranian drone off the coast of Oman. Both crew members were rescued. Iran says it retaliated by launching projectiles towards U.S. bases, one in Bahrain, the other in Jordan. Kuwait's army said it was also intercepting an attack.
2: Fox's Jonathan Savage. The House has approved. Senate passed immigration and border funding. 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
2: Trump administration is promoting AI innovation for kids.
9: Students ranging from elementary school to high school were awarded championships in the first ever presidential artificial intelligence challenge.
10: You saw AI's potential and created ideas that will shape America's future.
9: First Lady Melania Trump hosted the event here at the White House, urging students not to be reluctant to open new doors. Six teams were awarded top honors. More than 20,000 students from every U.S. state and territory took part in the inaugural challenge.
2: Fox's Jared Halpern. Washington would be the 23rd state with a bell-to-bell ban on school cell phone use.
11: Washington Governor Democrat Bob Ferguson and state school leaders are asking lawmakers to ban students' cell phone use during the school day at K-12 public schools statewide. Saying teen cell phone use has a negative impact on student attendance, mental health, and ability to learn.
12: Without phones, research shows students are more engaged socially and academically. And when bans are clear and consistent, both teachers and students report feeling more connected and more engaged.
11: Most Washington state schools already restrict cell phone use during class time. The new policy initiative would ban students from using their phones during lunch and between classes, with some exemptions.
2: Fox's Jeff Manasso. The NHL Stanley Cup final between the Vegas Golden Knights and Carolina Hurricanes all tied up.
13: Vegas entered this contest up 2-1, trying to take a commanding lead before the series shifts back to Carolina. But the Hurricanes made sure that didn't happen.
14: Bow out in front, stall! He scores while falling down!
13: The call on ABC, the captain, Jordan Staal, flipping his body around for the goal in the third period, his second of the night, as the Canes win it 5-3 to tie the series at 2-2.
2: Fox's Tony Genualdo. Stock futures are down ahead of the opening bell on Wall Street. I'm Chris Foster, Fox News.
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15: It's time to take a look at the closing markets for Tuesday, June 9th. Corn and wheat markets continued to see marginal relief from the late May, early June price rut Tuesday, with July boards moving higher for a second straight session, but also pressured well off of daily highs as bullish confidence remains shaken. Soybean futures were again unable to sustain a move higher on positive influence from the soybean oil market, falling for an eighth consecutive session. In outside markets, crude oil futures fell moderately following comments from the U.S. Energy Secretary Wright that commercial traffic through the Strait of Hormuz is rising and will continue to rise. President Trump also said on Monday that a deal with Iran was only a few days away, despite the weekend's flare-up in tension between Iran and Israel, and reports Tuesday that Iran shot down a U.S. helicopter near the Strait of Hormuz. Equity markets broke away from war-related influence on Tuesday to trade lower in a tech-driven sell-off. Over on the Chicago Board of Trade, July corn closed up three quarters at 419.5. September steady at 427.5. December down three quarters at 445.25. July soybeans down two at 1113.75. August down 2.5 at 1118.75. November down 3.5 at 1132. July wheat up two at 585.25. December up a half at 614.25. And now taking a look over at the livestock side of things, the live cattle complex spent the day trading mildly higher on Tuesday as the market simply feels as it has more upward mobility following Monday's decline, which pulled the contracts away from the resistance at its 40-day moving average. June live cattle closed up 150 at 248.02, August up 297 at 239.70, October up 277 at 232.12. The feeder cattle complex also spent the day trading mildly higher on Tuesday as the market continues to mirror the direction of the live cattle market. August feeders closed up 345 at 354.15 and September up 325 at 350.70. And keeping in line with its recent trend, the lean hog complex is continuing to slide lower, sinking to its lowest point since last November in the spot July contract. The lean hog complex continues to suffer as traders need stronger fundamental support. June lean hogs closed down 45 at 93.57, July down 122 at 96.15, August down 145 at 94.70. This was a look at the closing markets for Tuesday, June 9th. And with KWMT, I'm Helena McNamee.

0: True Country 540 KWMG, Jeannie Seeley, Don't Touch Me. Good morning, campers. 6:11, 75 degrees. It's muggy out there, and buckle up because, you know, we're probably in for a round of thunderstorms on and off all day long. 91 for the high today. 50% is the chance of storms in your area. Taking a look at the radar right now. Well, Minnesota's getting hit pretty hard. Nebraska's got storms starting to pop up just west of Omaha. Some sliding into northwest Iowa as well. Missouri, they're popping up in Kansas City area, Kansas as well. So, yeah, it's going to be a stormy day. On and off. Just keep it right here. We'll keep you informed. Mac Davis.
1: Back a few months ago, I was headlining it. Great big nightclub, and he put me up a couple of days early. I came in a couple of days early, and they put me up at what they call the Star Suite. Now here I am, headliner in one of the biggest nightclubs in the country, and I wake up at 8 o'clock in the morning in this Star Suite, all by myself. Yeah, that's what I said. Aww. But I did what I've always done, man, to cheer myself up. I picked up my guitar, I sat down, wrote me a little song. Now this is how it feels to be alone at the top of the hill and trying to figure out why.

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0: True Country, 540 KWMG, Desert Rose Band. He's black and I'm blue. 619. Partly cloudy right now in Fort Dodge. That weather radar. Looks like up around the Estherville area, they're getting some fun thunder showers. Norfolk, you should probably be seeing some precipitation now too. So yeah, it's just going to be on and off all day long. We'll check in with weatherology at the bottom of the hour to just kind of, you know, get the official scoop. Because I'm no meteorologist, that's for sure. What happened on June 10th in history? Well, way back in 1935, Alcoholics Anonymous was founded on June 10th in Akron, Ohio by William G. Wilson and Dr. Robert Smith. 62 years ago, 1964, the Beatles released A Hard Day's Night. 51 years ago, 1975, Eagles released their fourth album with One of These Nights. 1978, affirmed when the Belmont Stakes and won the Triple Crown. 1986, Lancy Lieberman Klein became the first woman playing a men's pro basketball league. She was a member of the Springfield Fame in a men's league called the USBL. And she also played for the Washington Generals, who got their butts handed to them every night by the Globetrotters.
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9: Old man Wrigley lived in that white house down the street where I grew up. Mama used to send me over with things. We struck a friendship up. Spent a few long summers out on his old porch swing. Said he was in the war, went in the Navy, lost his wife.

0: broke down and asked him one time,
1: how you keep from going crazy?
0: He said, I'll see my wife and son in just a little while.
1: I asked him what he meant.

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0: I'm Stuart Varney, and this is the Fox Business Report.
1: An important inflation update comes out this morning, the Consumer Price Index for May. Economists are predicting the CPI for the year ending in May will be up 4.2%, higher than it's been in more than 3 years. Wall Street Journal chief economics correspondent Nick Timmerow says the economy is currently complicated.
2: We had tariffs last year pushing up goods prices, and the Fed said we're going to look through that. You shouldn't respond to a one-off. And that's fine. But now you have the energy price impulse on top of that. And then AI, which Kevin Warshed said looked like it was going to be disinflationary, and it certainly still could. But in the short run, AI is pushing up prices for electricity, for memory sticks, for software.
1: Pet products company Chewy releases earnings today, along with software giant Oracle. That's your Fox Business Report. I'm Ginny Coselda. 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
7: 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Jennifer, are we in for a stormy day today?
8: It looks like we do have a few spotty areas of showers and thunderstorms potentially, mainly for the morning hours here for today, with a little bit of cloud cover, but becoming mostly sunny as we get to the afternoon. Highs getting up right around about the lower 90s. That's 10 degrees above average for this time of the year. It also does look like we do have a slight risk for severe weather, so definitely something we'll be keeping an eye on. For tonight, we have another slight chance for showers and storms redeveloping, mainly late in the overnight hours with partly cloudy skies. Overnight lows around about 61. For your Thursday, it looks like a decent drop in temperatures as the cold front pushes through the region. We'll have a chance for some showers and storms here for tomorrow. Partial sunshine develops, high 78 degrees. Another slight risk for severe weather here for your day on Thursday. A dry end to the work week on Friday, a little bit warmer once again. Mostly sunny, high of 84. Looks like 83 here on Saturday with a chance for showers and thunderstorms. Then on Sunday, it looks like our coolest day this forecast. Another cold front comes in, a 10-degree drop actually. We'll see sunny skies on Sunday with a high around 73.
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0: Country, 540 KWMG, George Strait, Murder on Music Row, 644, 75 degrees right now, on our way to a high of 93, going to be another hot one, heat index is pushing 100 again today. Fort Dodge Community School District is participating in the Summer Food Service Program. This will provide free meals for Fort Dodge children age 18 and younger with food during the summer months. On Tuesdays and Thursdays from 10:30 until noon, meal packs may be picked up at Duncombe Elementary School here in Fort Dodge. Tuesdays will have a two-day meal pack, and Thursdays will have five-day meal packs. It is on a first-come, first-served basis. There is no sign-up required, so pretty cool. Pretty good job, Fort Dodge CSD. Stuart Hamlin, This Old House. It's True Country, 540 KWMT.
1: This old house once knew my children, this old house once knew my wife.

0: questions being tossed at the Ag Secretary in regards to the farm crisis. Good morning. You're listening to the American Ag Network. I'm Susan Littlefield with the news of agriculture. Well, looking at last week, the Secretary went before the House Ag Committee to discuss with lawmakers what farm country needs to weather this economic crisis. Representative Andrea Salinas, an Oregon Democrat, stressed the challenges before farmers and growers due to the administration's decisions, including the war with Iran. She cited a recent farmer and rancher policy settlement survey that polled 1,000 growers across 44 states.
1: Input costs are crushing American farmers. 78% of farmers name machinery and input costs, fertilizer, fuel, seed, chemicals, among the top three challenges facing their operation. This goes back to the war in Iran. It's hitting farmers in the wallet, another concern. 94% of farmers say the war with Iran is impacting their business by raising fertilizer costs, energy costs, or both. Are you aware that diesel prices in Oregon are over $6 a gallon right now and are really harming my farmers?
0: In addition to the war, she talked about tariffs and the trade wars initiated by the administration, which she said reduced farm exports. How did Secretary Rollins respond?
2: We've cut the trade deficit in half. What was $45 billion is now down to about $22 billion. Corn's up, dairy's up, tree nuts are up, ethanol's up, sorghum is up, soybeans are up. China has agreed
1: just
2: to purchase
1: to reclaim my time.
2: Metric tons, $17 billion. Plus, we've opened up 19
1: other
2: markets.
1: President promised to lower costs for farmers. Fertilizer's up. Farmers are losing money on their crops. And your department has no timeline for fixing it.
0: Those comments coming from Oregon Representative Andrea Salinas and Ag Secretary Brooke Rollins. This, of course, took place during a House Ag Committee hearing to discuss the lawmakers that the farm country needs to weather this economic crisis. This is the American Ag Network.
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0: AccuWeather meteorologists say El Nino conditions are likely developing in the tropical Pacific and could have significant implications for U.S. agriculture and weather patterns over the next 2 years. According to AccuWeather, sea surface temperatures in the Pacific have risen above the threshold typically used to declare El Nino conditions. Experts believe the pattern could strengthen rapidly and may even develop into a super El Nino. The sea surface temperatures are quickly rising in the equatorial Pacific. That, according to AccuWeather meteorologists, saying that this El Nino will most likely begin soon and strengthen quickly. A recent farmland auction in South Central Wisconsin demonstrated the continued strength in high-quality agricultural land values. A 208-acre farm selling for nearly $22,000 per acre. The property, located about 15 miles south of Madison, sold in 5 tracts for a combined $4.55 million. 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
1: Now they'll pay the price. I'm Chris Foster, Fox News. After the downing of an Army helicopter, new U.S. airstrikes in Iran, and retaliatory strikes aimed at American bases, President Trump posts on Truth Social, Iran is all talk and no action. The bully of the Middle East is dead. They've taken too long to negotiate a deal. That would have been great for them. Now they'll have to pay the price.
2: Iran's Revolutionary Guards say in all they carried out 21 attacks. A U.S. official says nearly all of those missiles and drones were intercepted, and no casualties have been reported across the region. The Iranian response came just hours after the U.S. military launched airstrikes near the Strait of Hormuz. Targets included air defense, ground control stations, and surveillance radar sites. U.S. strikes came after President Trump blamed Tehran for downing an Army AH-64 Apache attack helicopter. Both service members on board the chopper are said to be, quote, safe and uninjured.
1: Fox's Ashley Strohmeyer in Maine. Graham Plattner overcomes a series of scandals and wins the Democrats' primary for Senate.
3: It is my job to earn your trust, faith, and support.
1: He's trying to win the seat Republican Susan Collins has held since 1997. There are violent protests after a stabbing in Northern Ireland.
4: Belfast was on fire last night. This morning, it smoulders and fumes. Reports of masked men burning families out of their homes. According to pastors, lawmakers, and local leaders, victims were targeted because they were black. In part of the city, cars, homes, and a bus have been torched. The trigger was a brutal knife attack on a man left with wounds to his eyes, face, and back. A 30-year-old man, an asylum seeker from Sudan, has been charged with attempted murder. Jonathan Savage, Fox News.
1: Ukraine's military hits targets deep inside Russia, including energy facilities and military industrial facilities. 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
1: A 35-year sentence for a fatal stabbing in Texas.
10: A jury in Collin County, Texas, finding Carmelo Anthony guilty of first-degree murder in the 2025 death of 17-year-old Austin Metcalf. Prosecutors say the two teens who went to different schools did not know each other and got into a fight at a stadium during a Frisco Independent School District track meet when Anthony used a pocket knife to stab Metcalf. Anthony, who pleaded not guilty, did not take the stand. His attorneys had claimed self-defense.
1: Fox's Kristen Goodman. Chicago police are investigating a burning cross in a park.
11: The large wooden cross discovered in Grant Park near Lake Michigan. Firefighters quickly putting out the blaze. It's not yet known why the 6-foot cross was set on fire.
1: Fox's Gary Baumgarten. Microsoft co-founder Bill Gates gives an interview today for the House Oversight Committee's Jeffrey Epstein investigation.
12: Recent reporting by the Wall Street Journal says that in 2014, Gates was warned to maintain a, quote, healthy distance from Epstein by Melanie Walker, a medical expert who previously worked for Gates but was friendly with Epstein. The Journal reports that Walker first met Epstein in the 90s through President Donald Trump at the Plaza Hotel in New York City. Gates has not been accused of wrongdoing in connection with Epstein, but had a years-long professional relationship with him. Tanya J. Powers, Fox News.
1: Apple's virtual assistant Siri is renamed Siri AI with new artificial intelligence features. Not everyone is getting it.
13: It was revealed that these upgrades would not be available in the member states of the European Union. Apple elsewhere said That decision is a result of the European Commission not working with the tech giant over privacy issues. The EU says they will make no exceptions to their law, known as the Digital Markets Act for Apple, and that Apple didn't want to develop software conforming to it, and that is their choice.
1: Fox's Evan Brown. Dow and NASDAQ futures each down more than 400 points after the U.S. and Iran trade airstrikes, and President Trump says Iran will pay the price for stalled peace negotiations. I'm Chris Foster. This is Fox News.
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14: It's time to take a look at the early word on those grain markets. On Tuesday, July corn rose 1¼ cents, July soybeans dropped 5¾ cents, and July Kansas City wheat was up 3¼ cents. Soybean, soft red winter wheat, corn, and hard red winter wheat basis were stronger on Tuesday, while spring wheat basis was steady. Corn and wheat prices saw some relief from the recent sell-off, with bullishness still hard to find. Soybean prices fell for an eighth straight session on Tuesday. On Wednesday, traders will position their portfolios ahead of Thursday's USDA WASDE report for June. The trade expects production estimates to remain higher, with ending stock estimates slightly lower than in May. The outside markets on Wednesday will digest a U.S. strike on Iran in response to a downed helicopter. On Wednesday, the Bureau of Labor Statistics will release the May Consumer Price Index report at 7:30 a.m. Central Standard Time, giving traders and investors an updated look at inflation in the U.S. economy. Later on at 9:30 a.m. Central Standard Time, the Energy Information Administration will release its weekly petroleum status report, including last week's ethanol production. Corn futures are up 3½ cents early Wednesday, with the July contract at $4.23 per bushel. The national average basis for corn was 1 cent stronger at 33 cents under the July futures contract, while the DTN National Corn Index was up 2 cents at $3.86. Soybean futures are up 4¾ cents on Wednesday, with the July contract at $11.19 per bushel. The national average basis for soybeans was 2 cents stronger at 55 cents under the July futures, while the DTN National Soybean Index was unchanged at $10.58. July Kansas City wheat is up 8¼ cents early Wednesday, and July Chicago wheat is up 10 cents. For our next extended market update, make sure to listen in at 8:05 for our livestock market analysis. You can also tune in every hour at the top of the hour to hear how those markets are doing. With KWMT, I'm Helena McNamee.
15: I'm Joe Jaden with a Connoisseur Media Sports Update. Coming up on tonight's local schedule, Fort Dodge Dodgers baseball home against Des Moines Roosevelt, 5 o'clock doubleheader. Dodgers softball also entertains Des Moines Roosevelt in a 5 o'clock twin bill. In a game that can be heard on Sunny 99.7, the St. Edmund softball team's on the road at Algona at 7:30. Pregame coverage at 7:10. Gales coach Bill Sherbrin.
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15: Also, the South Central Calhoun baseball team entertains West Bend Mallard at 7 o'clock. 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
17: Well, we didn't play very well the last time. They put it to us, beat us by a large margin. 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

0: 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Josh Turner, Trisha Yearwood, another try. 721, mostly sunny and 76 degrees. Looking for a high of 93. 50-50 chance you're going to see thunderstorms today. Taking a look at the radar right now, there's a line of storms that stretches from about the Fremont area all the way down into Kansas, down to Wichita, moving to the east and northeast. So, yeah, be aware of that. Keep it here. We'll keep an eye on the weather for you. Well, the World Cup kicks off tomorrow, and even though most of the games take place here in the United States, Americans just really don't give a rip. According to a new poll, 54% of Americans not at all interested. Yeah, another 14% not very interested. So that's 68% not interested. Only 13% said they're very interested. 56% of Americans do not plan to watch any matches. 5% will watch matches every single day. Okay, whatever. To each their own. Lefty Frizzell, some Waylon Jennings coming around the corner. Hang tight. 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

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Goodbye is all we've got left to say. 739, 76 degrees with sunshine. 50-50 chance of rain today. 93 is the high. The Fort Dodge Police Department presents A Night to Unite this Thursday, tomorrow night, 5 until 7 at the gazebo in City Square, downtown Fort Dodge. You can meet local police officers, first responders, and enjoy some time with your neighbors. Yeah, it's free admission. They're going to have food, giveaways, plus music. It's just going to be a fun night honoring law enforcement and community partnership. That's a Night to Unite tomorrow night, 5 until 7 at the gazebo in the city square downtown Fort Dodge. One last chance. It's Vince Gill, and you're listening to True Country 540 KWMG.

0: southern states that are worried about New World screwworm. You're listening to the American Ag Network. Good morning. I'm Susan Littlefield with the news of agriculture. California is one of the many states to be on the lookout for New World screwworm. Christine Birdsong is Undersecretary for the California's Department of Food and Agriculture, and she talked about the pests at the department's monthly board meeting.
1: We have been working very closely. The southern states along the border, California, Texas, Arizona, have been working closely with our U.S. government, APHIS, and have been working very closely with the Mexican government in terms of monitoring and responding to the spread of this infestation. And that relationship has been working very well. There are sufficient resources. Everyone is in frequent communication. There is a strategy that everybody has agreed upon. So that is moving well. So we are monitoring. We continue pretty aggressive trapping along our border. We have traps in several counties that get checked almost daily. We've caught lots of flies, but none of the New World screwworm flies as of yet. Another reminder is we've actually had a New World screwworm infestation in the U.S. in California back in the late 60s. We were able to eradicate it from California back then. I think it was in 1972. So we know what to do, and we're doing it. I think the benefit right now is that we have this cross-country partnership in terms of detection, and early detection is absolutely key in eradicating it quickly.
0: This is the American Ag Network.
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0: The growing number of New World screwworm cases in Texas and now in New Mexico raising concerns in Congress. As we know, Canada temporarily restricted livestock from Texas. Iowa Senator Chuck Grassley was asked about trade impacts with U.S. detections in the New World screwworm.
3: Very recently, within hours, there's a problem with Canada. So, in other words, we got to get on top of it.
0: And Canada temporarily restricted livestock imports from Texas, but hasn't banned U.S. beef, since New World screwworm larvae don't infest meat, but only live animals. Brooke Rollins had sped vaccines to Texas to deal with the infection, but Grassley pointed at this.
3: And if by any chance she has a conversation with Secretary of HHS RFK Jr., and he doesn't like the idea, tell him to take care of health, and Rollins will take care of agriculture.
0: And he pointed to the anti-vaxxer like RFK Jr. Grassley says that Rollins will go before the Senate Ag Committee this week after a politically charged confrontation that happened with House Ag Democrats last week. Separately, Grassley insists GOP-led food stamp or SNAP reform, impending bipartisan farm bill support, won't go away.
3: The Democrats can't win in the public debate when you're taking fraud out of the food stamp program.
0: This is the American Ag Network.
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1: A finger on the trigger. I'm Chris Foster, Fox News. President Trump tells Fox he may order strikes on Iranian infrastructure targets, accusing Iran of stalling on peace talks. Air strikes hit radar and air defense sites in Iran after the downing of a U.S. Army helicopter by an Iranian drone. Fox's Trey Yankst in Tel Aviv, Israel.
2: President Trump tells Fox News that the Iranian drone lodged in between the two pilots in this helicopter. They were flying very low. And so these pilots were trying to take down the helicopter with the drone lodged into this gunship without it exploding. President Trump told me that he is getting close to ordering new strikes against Iranian power plants and bridges.
1: Iran's military targeted American bases in Bahrain, Kuwait, and Jordan. In response to the American airstrikes, in the background of all this, a senior White House official tells Fox talks with Iran continue. Combat veteran and oyster farmer Graham Plattner wins the Democrat Senate nomination in Maine. He's been dealing with a series of scandals, and about 1 in 5 votes went to Governor Janet Mills, who'd stopped campaigning.
3: If you believe, as I do, that we can change our politics and change our country, then you must also believe that people can change.
1: He faces longtime Senate Republican Susan Collins in November. The Republican primary for South Carolina governor goes to a runoff.
4: Lieutenant Governor Pamela Evett, who was backed by President Trump, and State Attorney General Alan Wilson advanced to a runoff for the Republican nomination. Evett says she's ready for the next step.
5: If you want a business leader, a CEO, and someone who has spent their career outside of politics, I'm asking for your vote.
4: While Wilson says he's the most qualified for the job.
6: This is not something you get coordinated for. This is not something you can inherit. Not everybody believes that. You have to fight for it. You have to earn the vote.
4: Sue Guzman, Fox News.
1: State Rep. Jermaine Johnson was the Democrats' nomination there. Consumer price inflation, 4.2%, the Labor Department reports, the highest in 3 years. 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
1: At least 12 people are killed in a mass shooting in South Africa.
10: Police believe more than 10 attackers were driven in a minibus to an informal settlement in the Cleveland suburb of Johannesburg. The gunmen moved through the area, opening fire on residents at multiple locations. They then fled the scene in their vehicle. 9 men and 3 women were killed. Another 9 people were wounded. Police have not made any arrests and say they're not sure about the motive. There's speculation the attack was linked to illegal mining. The affected suburb is known for its connections to that activity. Jonathan Savage, Fox News.
1: A man from Maine is accused of holding a woman against her will, forcing her to marry him.
11: Daniel Ouellette was arrested at an Olive Garden in New Hampshire Sunday after a mom called police worried about her daughter tracking her location to that parking lot. Police say when they got there, they saw cigarette burns on the woman's leg and found a satanic Bible, a sweatshirt, and a bag in his car. The woman later told officers he forced her to marry him against her will a few days earlier, claiming he wouldn't let her use her phone and told her he'd hurt her family if she left. Court documents say Ouellette made the woman drive him around with a gun pointed at her, saying a religious cult was following them, and then sliced her hand for what he said was a satanic ritual.
1: Fox's Jonah Jalosi. Ouellette denies the accusations. Democrats will try to break a losing streak at the congressional baseball game tonight.
12: The tradition of lawmakers playing ball dates back to 1909, and in more recent years, the game has served as a major fundraiser for charities, expected to raise about $3 million. Nationals Park, home of the Washington Nationals, just blocks from the U.S. Capitol, is again hosting the game. Republicans have won the past 5 contests, and the GOP leads the overall series, 47 games to 42 with one tie.
1: It's Fox's Jared Halpern. Again, our top story, President Trump says he is close to ordering airstrikes on power plants and bridges in Iran. I'm Chris Foster. This is Fox News.
13: And now from the KWMT Farm Room, it's your nationally recognized, multi-award-winning farm broadcaster, Helena McNamee.
14: It's time to take a look at the early word on those livestock markets. There remains uncertainty over the impact of New World screwworm on the market. Futures have declined at times from knee-jerk reactions based on news stories. However, once those stories are digested, buying interest surfaces. The Canadian Food Inspection Agency announced temporary restrictions on livestock imports from Texas. Cattle, horses, and other livestock that originated in Texas or were present in the state within 21 days before entering Canada will be denied from crossing the border. This does not hinder the importation of processed beef. This is not expected to have much impact on the market, other than another story for traders to consider. Cash cattle have not traded this week, but the anticipation is for steady cash. Box beef prices were mixed, with choice up 70 cents and select down $1.16. Hog futures just cannot find support. Futures are nearing and expected to test price support at the lows from mid-November. An oversold market has had little impact on futures. The usual pattern of a market that has declined so much for so long is a substantial price retracement that has not yet happened. Packers were aggressive on Tuesday, with the National Direct afternoon report showing cash up $1.37 on strong volume. However, this is offset by a $2.50 decline in pork cutout values. Packers may not be as aggressive today, as they may see how many hogs they can purchase both today and Thursday without bidding higher. Then, if needed, they may be aggressive on Friday to fulfill the weekly buying requirements. For our next extended market update, make sure to listen in at 9:05 for our opening market analysis. You can also tune in every hour at the top of the hour to hear how those markets are doing. With KWMT, I'm Helena McNamee.
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6: All right, 8:18 on this Wednesday, 76 degrees, clouding up out there. We've got 50-50 chance of showers and storms. And in the studio with us today, Terry Cook from Crime Stoppers, Webster County. Good morning.
7: Good morning.
6: So you guys are looking to do some more things in the community to help the community and the safety.
7: We are. This Friday, June 12th, out at the Country Club, we're doing a golf outing and also a silent auction and a free will donation lunch going on that day. All the money that we raise is going to go for putting cameras into the city parks.
6: Cool. In the parks specifically, mm-hmm. right? Mm-hmm. So that's a great idea.
7: Yeah. So, we're still, if there's golfers out there and they want to still join, it's... four-person golf team, it's $340 to enter, and you get two golf carts with that. It's going to be at the Country Club, and then

0: You don't have to golf to come out and partake. You can come out and have a free will donation lunch with us. Go through the silent auction, and you can bid on anything that you want.
1: That's a great idea, especially with Father's Day coming up. I bet you can find something really good for Dad out there. Yeah.
0: We got gift certificates and everything, so there's lots and lots to do. I just got a call yesterday to come and pick up a two rooms for one night at a hotel.
1: Nice.
0: And poolside rooms. So
1: nice.
0: Yeah, so that just come in last night, and we've got more coming. So
1: great.
0: Yeah, so it'll be a great time.
1: Getting cameras in the parks, what kind of sprung that idea out?
0: There was two little girls almost abducted last year. And so we thought it was time to start doing something. It'll help for anything that happens in the parks. Cameras don't lie. So,
1: yeah,
0: you know, the cameras won't lie to you. So
1: safety.
0: Yep.
1: Vandalism. You can take care of that. I mean, maybe not in the moment, but, you know, you got a good idea who did it. So, I mean, I think it's a great idea. So, you know, being a father and grandfather, I think it's an awesome idea because parks, you want them to be safe, but sometimes they're not. I mean, Duncan School had to lock down their playground because of too much stuff going on. So
0: it should be a good turnout. Hopefully we have a good turnout. The weather looks like it's going to be great. And
1: cooler than today, that's for sure. Yeah.
0: And hopefully citizens will come out and help us get things started with this. And it should be a good event and fun event, I think. So.
1: Right. Now, if they cannot participate, but they want to, like, donate, just like money to the cause for the cameras in the parks, how could they do that?
0: They can send a check marked Crime Stoppers right to the LEC, and we get that money. The money comes right to our group. And that way, or they can send it to Legacy Realty in care of Craig Patterson. He's our treasurer.
1: Okay.
0: And he's the one that takes care of all of our money and just tells us where we're at.
1: Market Crime Stoppers? Perfect. So it'll get where it needs to go then. So.
0: Yeah. So, I mean, we're doing the golf outing, and then we're also, if anybody wants to become a member of Crime Stoppers, you know, it's a yearly donation to us. And that money that we raise in that goes for paying out the rewards for the Most Wanted. When we put out those Most Wanted posters, that's the money we use for the Most Wanted.
1: Pretty successful at that too, aren't you guys? A lot of people just call in and leave those tips.
0: Well, and some of the people see their name there and they figure, well, we better just turn ourselves in.
1: Well, that's pretty smart, you know, because you just don't want to deal with that kind of stuff. So, but I like the ideas of cameras in the parks. I really do. I think that's a great idea. Hopefully people jump on board with it and go out and play some golf or just come out and enjoy, you know, the camaraderie and take part in the auction. I mean, like I said, great Father's Day.
0: It should be a lot of fun. A lot of Crime Stopper members are going to be out there working. I know myself and the vice president, secretary, and treasurer will all be out there bright and early Friday morning getting things set up. But we just want everybody to come out, have fun, see what we're doing, and hope they partake in it.
1: So there's still time to get signed up. They just got to get a hold of you guys, right?
0: Yeah, they just need to, you know, if they want in the golf outing, they can call Craig at 570-0804, and he'd be happy to register them. And they could pay the day of the event. The more golfers we get, the more we raise.
1: Yeah, it'll be a lot of fun. So I wish I could golf. I'm terrible at it. I just absolutely terrible.
0: I'm not a golfer neither. So.
1: I drive somebody's cart, though. Yeah. I'd be good at that. So, well, Terry, thank you so much for stopping by. And, yeah, I hope it's a great success for you guys.
0: All right, thank you.
1: That's Terry Cook with Webster County Crime Stoppers. Back into it.
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0: True Country, 540 KWMC, Little Big Town, good as gone. 832, clouds moving into the Fort Dodge area, winds picking up. 79 degrees right now, looking for a high of 93. 50-50 chance of storms today. Take a look at radar. Northwest Iowa is getting some rain. Southwest Iowa is getting some storms. Northeast Missouri as well. So those will continue on throughout the morning. Some random facts for your Wednesday. Nobody born after 1935 has ever walked on the moon. NASA astronaut Charles Duke was one of those who was born most recently. That was October 1935. He's 90 now, still alive and kicking. Beer that gets the worst overall rating in the world is Budweiser Select 55. Keystone Iced is second worst, followed by Natural Light. The average person burns about 0.19 calories a minute when they're laughing a lot. That comes out to about 17 calories during a standard 90-minute comedy movie. Tallest building in Wyoming is an 11-story office building in Cheyenne. It's only 148 feet tall. And finally, some of the raptor sound effects in Jurassic Park were created from audio samples of tortoises making whoopee.
1: I'm Charles Payne, and this is the Fox Business Report.
2: Technology shares are losing more ground. Stocks closed mostly lower Tuesday, though the Dow nudged higher. Wall Street reacts today to the Consumer Price Index for May. Oil prices are little changed following renewed tensions in the Iran conflict. Brent crude at $90 a barrel, West Texas Intermediate at $87. Shares of Casey's General Store up 9.5%. The convenience store chain reported higher profit and revenue for the recent quarter. It was helped by strong pizza sales, whole pizzas, as well as appetizers and sides and non-alcoholic beverages. Casey's, based in Iowa, expects to open at least 120 stores this year through mergers, acquisitions, and new store construction. It's also buying back its stock. That's your Fox Business Report. I'm Ginny Coselda. 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

True Country 540 KWMT, Ricochet and Daddy's Money. 843, mostly cloudy, 79 on our way to 93, 50% chance of thunderstorms today, so keep it locked right here. We keep our eyes on the sky and we'll let you know. A community care day is coming up this Saturday, June 13th from 11 until 3 in the Brass Monkey parking lot next to Beacon of Hope in Fort Dodge. They're going to have kids' activities and games, plus goodie bags for kids. Also, free haircuts for men and women, hygiene bags, and other adult resources. 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It's true.

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0: was news.
1: The president says they had a chance to sign a deal and survive, and ultimately, this week, they shot down a U.S. Apache helicopter with a drone.
2: The president says that drone was lodged in between the two pilots on fire, and it's a miracle they survived, located and rescued by an unmanned rescue boat. The president this hour is scheduled to be signing a $70 billion funding bill for immigration and border enforcement passed by the House, 214-212. The Senate passed it last week. Consumer inflation's back up over 4%.
3: The consumer price index rose last month. The 4.2% annual pace is the largest increase since April of 2023. Excluding food and energy, core CPI rose 2.9% for the year ending in May.
2: Fox's Jenny Casola. The winner of the Democrats' Maine Senate primary, Graham Platner, says opponents and the national media are trying to make the campaign about mistakes he's made in the past.
4: This is a movement about us, about the far too many working far too hard and struggling far too much at the hands of the ruling class. Yeah. It is not a story of my hardship, it's of our hardship.
2: He's trying to win Republican Susan Collins' Senate seat. South Carolina Senate Republican Lindsey Graham wins his primary and faces the Democrats' Annie Andrews. 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
2: House Speaker Mike Johnson's back at the White House this morning to meet with President Trump about Friday's deadline to renew the FISA 702 foreign surveillance program. Some lawmakers have privacy concerns, and Democrats say they'll vote no as long as Bill Pulte is still being named acting director of national intelligence. He's a federal housing official they see as unqualified for that job. Microsoft founder Bill Gates at the Capitol for a voluntary, closed-door, transcribed interview with the House Intelligence Committee about his relationship with Jeffrey Epstein. At least 13 people are reported killed in Pakistani airstrikes in Afghanistan.
10: A spokesman for Afghanistan's Taliban government alleges the strikes killed 11 children, one woman, and an elderly man in three provinces. Pakistan says it carried out attacks on militant hideouts, killing at least 26. Months of fighting between the countries has caused hundreds of deaths. Pakistan accuses its neighbor of harboring terrorists who have launched insurgent attacks. The strikes came a day after suspected Pakistani Taliban militants attacked a security post near the Afghan border. Countries including China are trying to get the two sides to negotiate a peace deal. Jonathan Savage, Fox News.
2: A Somali soccer referee is back home, denied entry into the United States to work World Cup matches.
11: Hundreds packed Mogadishu's airport Wednesday morning, waving flags and draping Omar Artan in the colors of Somalia. He was set to be the first Somali referee ever to officiate a World Cup, one of Africa's best, until U.S. border agents denied him entry. A Trump administration official says the vetting turned up what it called derogatory information, including alleged association with suspected members of terror organizations. Artan denies any wrongdoing and said he had a valid visa and the proper paperwork. He told the crowd Wednesday he'll be back for the next World Cup.
2: Fox's Jared Max. Oil prices up about 1% after the resumption of U.S.-Iran airstrikes. Stocks are lower this morning on Wall Street. I'm Chris Foster, Fox News.
12: Recognized multi-award-winning farm broadcaster Helena McNamee.
13: It's time to take a look at what's driving the opening markets for today, June 10th. Spot corn futures are slightly higher for the third consecutive day, drawing strength from the renewal of U.S. attacks on Iran following the downing of a U.S. helicopter. That has boosted crude oil modestly as the trade census peace talks may have just been derailed. That and the fear that Wednesday's consumer price index could reflect an inflation rate of over 4% has created a risk-on response in grain and soy markets. However, on the other side of the coin is that weather is mostly bearish for corn and soybeans, with lots of rain predicted in some of the driest areas of the Midwest, leading to a boost in soil moisture. Soybean futures are attempting to halt an 8-day slide, while soy products are also firmer to start. Rumors are that China bought as many as 30 cargoes of Brazilian beans last week. U.S. soy exporters are still waiting for China to lower the 10% tariff on U.S. ag exports and begin to buy the 25 million metric tons pledged in October. It is the absence of China, along with heavy fund liquidation, that has pummeled beans lately. Over on that Chicago Board of Trade, July corn is up 1 1/4 at 420 3/4, December up 2 1/4 at 447 1/2, July soybeans up 8 3/4 at 1122 1/2, November up 5 3/4 at 1138, July wheat is up 6 1/4 at 591 1/2, December up 5 at 619 1/4. And now taking a look over on the livestock side of things, there remains uncertainty over the impact of New World screwworm on the market. Futures have declined at times from knee-jerk reactions based on news stories. However, once those stories are digested, buying interest surfaces. The Canadian Food Inspection Agency announced temporary restrictions on livestock imports from Texas. Cattle, horses, and other livestock that originated in Texas or were present in the state within 21 days before entering Canada will be denied from crossing the border. This does not hinder the importation of processed beef. This is not expected to have much impact on the market, other than another story for traders to consider. Cash cattle have not traded this week, but the anticipation is for steady cash. Boxed beef prices were mixed, with choice up 70 cents and select down $1.16. On the mercantile, June live cattle are up 147 at 249.50, October up 62 at 232.75, August feeders up 47 at 354.62, September up 57 at 351.27. Hog futures just cannot seem to find support. Futures are nearing and expected to test price support at the lows from mid-November. Packers were aggressive on Tuesday with the National Direct Afternoon Hog Report showing cash up $1.37 on strong volume. However, this was offset by a $2.50 decline in pork cutout values. Packers may not be as aggressive today as they may be seeing how many hogs they can purchase both today and tomorrow without bidding higher. Then, if needed, they may be aggressive on Friday to fulfill the weekly buying requirements. On that mercantile, June lean hogs are down 25 at 93.32. However, August is up 32 at 95.02. This was a look at the opening markets for June 10th. And with KWMT, I'm Helena McNamee.
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7: I've got a...

The sell-off in corn futures the last 2 weeks looks overdone in our view. I'm Mark Oppold with your bottom line report at midweek. July corn set new contract lows early week near the 412 level. December new crop closing in on lows from back in August 2024 near 438 and three quarters. The sell-off the second half of last week took net long positions to no more than 60,000 contracts. Just 30 days ago, net long positions were over 340,000. Weather is heating up in many areas, some areas reaching triple digits first time this year. India launching an E15 campaign, starting with 500 outlets, plans to have 5,000 outlets selling E15 by this time next year. Elsewhere, tomorrow's crop report looks to be a non-factor in our view. Final acreage numbers and quarterly stocks coming on June 30th, much more important. Again, looking for the corn trade oversold and finding some support late week. This is the Bottom Line Report. 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I'm Mark Oppold, wishing you a profitable day.

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Pass it on down 926. 80 degrees. Little brief rain showers blasted through the Fort Dodge area. 50-50 chance of rain showers today. 93 for the high. Hey, the 8th annual Swingin' for Soldiers Military Appreciation Day is this Saturday, June 13th at the Gowrie Municipal Golf Course. Events start at 9 a.m. for the Color Guard National Anthem and 21-gun salute. They're going to have a military static display plus music, a silent auction, lunch from 11 until 2, and a whole lot more. 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

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Hey, the Oakland Cemetery Walk will be this Saturday, June 13th from 2 until 4 in Fort Dodge. Come and learn about some of the interesting people that are buried in this historic cemetery. They're going to have live portrayers at 2 and 3. Park at Good Shepherd Lutheran Church and the Dart Bus will bring you over. 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Best part is all proceeds go to the Oakland Cemetery Preservation. So, good cause. Elena McNamee will check in with BIS Commodities coming up. Right now, Leon Rimes, How Do I Live? 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

and the eyes that used to burn for me. Now they no longer look my way. And the love that used to be, why, it just got lost in yesterday.

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7: I'm Helena McNamee, and it is time for our daily check-in with BIS Commodities. And on the line is Amber Jordan. So, Amber, what's going on in the marketplace this morning?
8: Yeah, so we are seeing the energy market turn around overnight, supporting our grain and oil feed complex, where we're actually finally seeing a little bit of a turnaround in the markets. The soybean market has taken out its daily high from yesterday, up 15 cents on the July at 11.28 and three quarters this morning. Corn market up 2 cents on July and actually 3.5 cents on December at 4.48 and three quarters. We did take out yesterday's high in the overnight session, but we still continue to kind of just struggle in that range here today, whereas the wheat market did make new highs or new daily highs overnight, up around 10, 11 cents. And right now we're up 5 cents on July wheat at 590. Kansas City wheat up 5 cents at 635 and three quarters on that end of things. So overall, just kind of a better day in this grain and oilseed complex comparative to the past 2-3 weeks that we've seen. As this market has been selling off, we've kind of found a little bit of support. Over on the livestock side, the cattle market continues to be a little higher today after finding support yesterday again, after these screwworm cases continue to build in the United States. The market continues to see that as maybe a threat to supply, and as we are already short a supply of cattle out in the countryside. So feeder cattle selling off a little bit this morning, down 72 cents at 353.40, as Texas did, or sorry, Canada did ban the imports of Texas cattle and some other livestock from Texas as that screwworm spreads. The hog market turnaround to Wednesday as well, up a buck on July hogs at 97.20. After a poor cutout day yesterday, that was down $2 at $95, as cash hogs continue to hang in there at $98 from the daily index. That's what I got for you today.
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My baby likes to rock it. That's it for me, Jeff. Yeah, I'm out of here. Link Clay comes in around the corner. Hope you have a great day.

0: side of things, June live cattle up 97 at 249, August up 42 at 240.12, October up 50 at 232.62. August feeders are down 107 at 353.07, September down 80 at 349.90. June lean hogs are down 20 at 93.37, July up 90 at 97.05, August up 87 at 95.57. And now taking a look over at the ag weather outlook for the Midwest. Rounds of heavy rain and severe weather have been frequent since the weekend, resulting in a boost in soil moisture, but also some flooding and storm damage. The pattern will remain very busy for the Midwest through the next week. Some areas will inevitably be missed by the precipitation, while other areas are also going to get hit too often, which will result in some unfortunate flooding. Overall, this is a good pattern for frequent precipitation for developing corn and soybeans. Warm temperatures early this week will become much more mild by the weekend, with below normal temperatures for much of next week. It is currently moderately breezy and raining, with an actual temperature of 80 degrees and a feels like temperature of 86 degrees in Fort Dodge. Keeping an eye on the ag news, markets, and weather so you don't have to, I'm Helena McNamee, KWMT.
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0: outlook for the year. Shares of Casey's General Store up 11%. The convenience store chain reported a higher profit and revenue for the recent quarter. It was helped by pizza sales and non-alcoholic beverages. That's your Fox Business Report. I'm Jenny Coselda, invested in you.
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1: We've got a rain system that is pushing into the Midwest today, though some scattered showers and thunderstorms will occur during the morning. Strong to severe expected to develop in the afternoon and evening today. 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Good morning. I'm Susan Littlefield. First off, in the northern plains, where scattered showers and thunderstorms moved across the region yesterday, areas of heavy rain and severe weather. Additional periods of showers will move through the region through next week, but at less rapid pace. Cooler temperatures have been moved into the region and will stick around well into next week before a rise. In the central southern plains, it's multiple systems that will continue to move through this week with areas of showers and thunderstorms. Though there will be showers around this week, the potential for a lot of heavy rain in the primary wheat growing areas is somewhat low. As you look at a system early next week may result in more widespread and heavy precipitation, but models have relaxed on their extremely busy pattern for next week with only occasional showers. That'll happen after Tuesday. Temperatures will decrease late in the week and go below normal starting on Sunday, which actually will be more likely for next week as well. The Midwest has rounds of heavy rains and severe weather that will continue into the weekend, resulting in a boost to soil moisture. Now they talk about some areas will intensify and some will be missed, and that some areas are going to be hit far too often, which will result in some local flooding. But overall, it'll be a good pattern for frequent precipitation. 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
1: July corn, a quarter to the plus, 419 and three quarters. December, 447 and a quarter up two. Soybeans for July, 1126 and a half, up 12 and three quarters. November, 1140 and a half, up eight and a half. Live cattle, June, 248.95, up 92. August, 240.10, up 40. August cattle for feeders, 352.90, down 125. September, 349.90, down 80. June lean hogs, 93.40, down 17. 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
2: Another warning to Iran. I'm Lisa Brady, Fox News. President Trump just telling reporters,
14: "We're going to be attacking them and attacking them very hard."
2: He says the U.S. has the right to resume fighting after the downing of a U.S. helicopter near the Strait of Hormuz, prompting U.S. strikes on military targets.
14: "We hit them hard yesterday, and we're going to hit them again hard today, in case you miss it, in case you don't turn on your television set. And we'll see what happens with the deal. We're really close to a deal, but they keep tapping us along. They keep playing us for suckers."
2: The president's still urging Iran to make a deal. Iran responding to yesterday's U.S. strikes with its own strikes around the Middle East. The president speaking in the Oval Office as he signed $70 billion in funding for ICE and border protection, separated from the rest of DHS funding.
14: "For more than 100 days, congressional Democrats tried to block all funding for the Department of Homeland Security in a reprehensible attempt to throw open the borders of the United States of America."
2: Democrats in Congress still pushing for immigration enforcement reform. Bill Gates goes behind closed doors with a House panel investigating Jeffrey Epstein.
15: Microsoft founder Bill Gates told reporters ahead of his interview with House Oversight he was glad to appear voluntarily.
16: "I hope my testimony is helpful to the work, important work of the committee to find justice for the victims."
15: Within the Epstein files are emails Epstein appears to have written to himself, reference

0: Sing Gates, including one about extramarital affairs. Oversight Committee Chairman James Comer told reporters,
1: "That email is definitely going to be addressed. I mean, I think that everybody in America has questions about that email."
0: Gates has said allegations made in that email are false, that while he did have extramarital affairs, none were with Epstein survivors.
2: Fox's Jessica Rosenthal. Gates has also said he did not know about Epstein's criminal activities. America is listening to Fox News.
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2: A pregnant mother from Indianapolis is found murdered in Mexico, where police say her partner is the main suspect.
7: Investigators in southern Mexico say 30-year-old Michaela Pendley of Indianapolis was raped and beaten to death, her nude body found in a ditch in a town called Zinacantan. She was 6 months pregnant. The discovery set off a desperate search for Pendley's 7 children, who were found safe, their father arrested. Pendley's sister telling Fox News,
8: "I thought it was somebody else. I still feel like it's someone else. Like, it just never would have crossed my mind that it would have been him, like, because I know him."
7: She says the couple fled to Mexico, fearful their children would be taken away, though didn't say by who. Charges are pending. The investigation is ongoing. Jeff Manasso, Fox News.
2: President Trump just throwing his support behind Republican Senator Susan Collins of Maine.
9: "Because she's a sane woman. She's not my best friend at all. These guys are. And I get along with, but I have some, but she's a sane person."
2: Collins sometimes breaks with fellow Republicans in the Senate. The president, though, calling her opponent, Graham Plattner, a thug after his win in the Democratic primary last night. The latest inflation reading rattling Wall Street as consumer prices hit a 3-year high, driven by a surge in gas prices.
10: What this report does is it solidifies the fact that inflation is rising faster than wages, and the Federal Reserve could look at that and possibly start talking about a rate hike, maybe, if this continues. That CPI inflation number at 4.2%, inflation rises at that wages over the past 12 months grew at 3.4%. Now, 1 month does not make a trend, but this is the first time that's happened since April of 2023, also the last time the CPI was 4.2%.
2: Fox Business's Edward Lawrence at the White House. Right now, the Dow is down 581 points. The NASDAQ also dropping more than 1%. And the S&P in the red as well, down 57. I'm Lisa Brady. This is Fox News.
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13: It's time to take a look at those markets again. Over on the Chicago Board of Trade, July corn is up 1.25 at 4.20¾. September up 1.5 at 4.29. December up 3 at 4.48¼. July soybeans are up 14¼ at 11.28. September is up 12 at 11.30¼. November up 10¾ at 11.42¾. July wheat is up 6.5 at 5.91¾. December is up 6.5 as well at 6.20¾. Now on the livestock side of things, June live cattle are up 172 at 249.75. August up 152 at 241.22. October up 147 at 233.60. August feeders are down 30 at 353.85, while September is up 12 at 350.82. June lean hogs are down 30 at 93.27. July is up a dollar at 97.15. And August is up 92 at 95.62. And now taking a look over at the ag weather outlook for the Midwest. rounds of

0: heavy rain and severe weather have been frequent since the weekend, resulting in a boost in soil moisture, but also some flooding and storm damage. The pattern will remain very busy for the Midwest through the next week. Some areas will inevitably be missed by the precipitation, while some are also going to get hit too often, which will result in some unfortunate flooding. Overall, this is a good pattern for frequent precipitation for developing corn and soybeans. Warm temperatures early this week will become much more mild by the weekend, with below normal temperatures for much of next week. It is currently moderately breezy and raining, with an actual temperature of 79 degrees and a feels like temperature of 84 degrees in Fort Dodge. Keeping an eye on the ag news, markets, and weather so you don't have to, I'm Helena McNamee, KWMT.
1: Insects have reigned since the dawn of time, adapted to their surroundings, experienced the harshest climates and toughest challenges until now. With two modes of action, Ridgeback Insecticide delivers one devastating outcome for soybean aphids: extinction from your fields. They may have lived through it all, but they won't survive this. End soybean aphids reign at ridgeback.corteva.us.
2: 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Dodgers softball also entertains Des Moines Roosevelt in a 5 o'clock twin bill. In a game that can be heard on Sunday 99.7, the St. Evans softball team's on the road at Algona at 7:30. 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Gales coach Bill Sherbrin.
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4: Well, we didn't play very well the last time they put it to us, beat us by a large margin. So we're going to try to pitch a lot better, try to put more balls in play. I know we walked a lot and we hit a few guys, so we're going to try to make them earn that first 90 feet if we can.
2: South Central Calhoun softball also home against West Bend Mallard, getting underway at 7:30. In the NHL Stanley Cup Finals last night, Carolina beats Vegas 5-3. That series tied at 2 games apiece. Tonight, NBA Finals resume at 7:30 with the San Antonio Spurs at the New York Knicks for Game 4. The Knicks lead that series 2-1. Make sure you check out my exclusive interviews at yourfortdodge.com with Fort Dodge Dodgers great baseball teams from 1969, 1989, and 2012. Also, the San Edmund Gales 2009 state champion baseball squad, the 2021 Dodgers state champion softball team, and the 1988 Dodgers boys basketball state championship team. Coming up on June 29th, a documentary on the 1985 Fort Dodge Dodgers girls state championship basketball team. Chris Huffman talked about the difference between 5-on-5 basketball and 6-on-6.
5: There's a lot. Like, Tony and Zerk, we just got to shoot. I mean, we played a little bit of defense, right? But we really got to shoot the basketball, which is a ton of fun. And we had Kim over there holding down the defensive end of the court. But, you know, we stopped at half court. You have to keep going, you know, when you're playing 5-on-5 basketball. But there's still the same passing, shooting. All that is still very similar. And just we don't divide it into two halves of the floor.
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1: Escalation in the Middle East. On Lisa Brady, Fox News. President Trump says the U.S. will hit Iran again after strikes on military targets yesterday following the downing of a U.S. helicopter in a collision with an Iranian drone. Iran responding to yesterday's strikes by attacking several Gulf neighbors that host U.S. troops.
2: We have the strongest military anywhere in the world, and sometimes you'll have to use it.
1: The president telling reporters he thought a deal was close before the new strikes and that Iran has already agreed to not have a nuclear weapon.
2: We have a fully negotiated, but they're tapping and tapping. And I said, all right, let's give them a couple of more days. They're tapping. Because it's a meaningful paper. They know when they sign that paper, it's meaningful.
1: Iran's president just posting a defiant message, vowing to stand firm against any pressure and calling threats to attack infrastructure a sign of desperation. Just getting a report that India summoned a U.S. diplomat over the strike on a tanker off the coast of Oman where the three Indian crew members are missing. More than 20 others were rescued. Sources telling Reuters India lodged a strong complaint with the U.S. Deputy Chief of Mission Jason Meeks. U.S. Central Command has said the oil tanker was disabled for trying to violate a U.S. blockade. Surging gas prices getting much of the blame for inflation, hitting a three-year high.
3: The consumer price index rose last month. The 4.2% annual pace is the largest increase since April of 2023. Excluding food and energy, core CPI rose 2.9% for the year ending in May. Both numbers matched economists' forecasts.
1: Fox's Jenny Cosola. The report does show some improvement, but it's fueling more worry on Wall Street that the Fed may start talking about hiking interest rates. Right now, the Dow is down 623 points. The NASDAQ down more than 300. 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
1: The verdict stands in a landmark social media addiction case.
6: A California state judge denies motions by Meta Platforms and Google's YouTube seeking a new trial. A Los Angeles civil jury in March found the companies negligent and imposed $6 million in damages in a case accusing them of designing deliberately addictive platforms and harming young users. A 20-year-old woman sued, blaming social media for mental health problems she developed as a child. In the retrial request, the companies argued they're protected by federal law against liability for user-created content. The case focused on the platform's design features, not content. And Judge Carolyn Kuhl in her denial says there's ample evidence to support the verdict. Chris Foster, Fox News.
1: Microsoft founder Bill Gates says he made an error in judgment by ever meeting with Jeffrey Epstein. This as the tech billionaire becomes the latest powerful figure linked to Epstein to testify before the House Oversight Committee. Gates is appearing voluntarily behind closed doors with lawmakers. In an opening statement provided to the Associated Press, he says he never should have met with Epstein, but that he never had any indication Epstein was engaged in criminal activity. A forgotten credit card at an Arizona gas pump sets the stage for an unlikely meeting with a rock legend.
7: While recently trying to pay at a gas station outside Phoenix, Jeff Guy discovered a credit card stuck in the pump.
8: My stepdaughter looks at it and looks at the back and says, I think this is Alice Cooper's card. Look at his signature, you know, and thought, no, you're kidding.
7: Guy contacted Cooper's Phoenix Teen Center and later met the rocker there, receiving an original vinyl album as a thank you.
8: Well, here's your card, sir.
9: Thank you.
8: And I'm glad I was able to find it and help out.
9: And you guys went to Hawaii on it and everything?
8: No.
7: The timing was perfect, with Cooper set to leave for Istanbul and his European tour. Matt Murphy, Fox News.
1: U.S. oil prices back on the rise right now, getting back over $91 a barrel. I'm Lisa Brady, Fox News.
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11: It's time to take a look at those markets again. Over on the Chicago Board of Trade, July corn is unchanged at 419.5. September up a quarter at 427.75. December up 2 at 447.25. July soybeans are up 11.25 at 1125. September up 9.5 at 1127.75. November up 8.25 at 1140.25. July wheat is up 4.25 at 589.5. December up 4.5 at 618.75. Now over on the mercantile, June live cattle's up 217 at 250.20. August up 245 at 242.15. October up 237 at 234.50. And it's looking like feeder cattle are starting to rally a little bit, with August up 167 at 355.82. September up 210 at 352.80. June lean hogs are down 35 at 93.22, while July is up 110 at 97.25, and August is up 105 at 95.75. And now taking a look over at the ag weather outlook for the Midwest. Rounds of heavy rain and severe weather have been frequent since the weekend, resulting in a boost in soil moisture, but also some flooding and storm damage. The pattern will remain very busy for the Midwest through next week. Some areas will inevitably be missed by the precipitation, while some are also going to get hit too often, which will result in some unfortunate flooding. Overall, this is a good pattern for frequent precipitation for developing corn and soybeans. Warm temperatures early this week will become much more mild by the weekend, with below normal temperatures for much of next week. It is currently moderately breezy and raining, with an actual temperature of 80 degrees and a feels like temperature of 86 degrees in Fort Dodge. Keeping an eye on the ag news, markets, and weather so you don't have to, I'm Helena McNamee, KWMT.
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1: I'm Helena McNamee, and it's time for your Connoisseur Media Ag Update. Joining me now is Pat Hoard, President-elect of the NPPC. So since you have been in the swine industry your whole life, and obviously you are very passionate about it,

0: What have the changes been over the years, and what are you most looking forward to in the future as a swine producer?
1: Yeah, that's a great question. Yeah, there's been a lot of changes, as you might imagine. When I first started during my senior year in high school, my dad came to me and he's like, hey, the guy that helps me take care of the pigs, he left, and so would you do that? So I moved up to the farm where our farrow to finish operation was, and I began to do it before and after school, and so I've had that experience. And I think, you know, really, it's as we've grown, it's been an interesting career to change and understand. And probably for me, it's being able to adapt to what your customer needs. And there's times where the customer needs something and we need to figure out how to adapt it. So that's probably one thing that's exciting for me, is to figure out how we can continue to build a relationship and meet those needs that our customer needs.
0: And you recently have gotten involved with NPPC. So tell me a little bit about how NPPC has benefited you as a producer.
1: I feel very passionate about it. I think that was probably the most eye-opening thing, is when I first came on the board and you sat through a meeting and you're like, literally there's like 20 things that are happening, and most, actually a lot of them you really don't even talk about in our marketing and things, but it's some things you can, some things you can't. And, you know, just some of the things that happen as far as like labor, that's a huge piece for us, and NPPC has been very key in working on helping us, especially with the TN visa things. I mean, I think every one of us as pork producers, labor is a challenge. You have a lowering population in the rural areas, and so we have this visa, and it was slowing up, and so we were able to bring people from the Mexican consulate up to a farm, let them tour, let them understand. That was in December of 2024 when things were really slowing up, and right after that things took off again. And so even last week, Maria Ziba, who is vice president for MPPC, and she was there and met with that same Mexican leader that's over the consulate. So it's just things like that, being inside of the places in government and being able to open up doors to be able to help us as producers is really, and I can tell stories of other things, but, you know, we know labor is a big issue for our producers.
0: And you are involved in quite a few committees within NPPC, but one that really stuck out to me was the Trade Policy Committee. So tell me about what all being on that committee entails.
1: Yeah, obviously a very important piece that NPPC is in charge of, or is responsible for, is trade. And, you know, around 30% of our product is exported today. And so this trade committee is focused on understanding barriers that may be happening in around the world to our product and being able to get it there. And so we annually take a trip somewhere and we spend time understanding the nuances and the issues and the barriers, and then our staff helps us understand them, and then how we can advocate for those here in the U.S. and try to knock down those to create more markets for our product.
0: And before we wrap our conversation up, is there anything else that you would like our listeners to know about?
1: Well, obviously our number one issue is to eliminate patchwork of states that have different housing requirements, and so we are very focused on that. We are, as you know, and your listeners probably know, we did get our language into the Farm Bill. The Supreme Court, we lost a couple of years ago in the Supreme Court level, but one thing that they said, they didn't say that they didn't agree with our interstate commerce language. What they didn't, they just said it was something that Congress should fix, and so that's what we're doing. We're trying to get through that. So now we're at the Senate level, and we are encouraging Senator Bozeman as the Senate Ag Committee Chair and his team and the committee to be focused on adding that Prop 12 into that language, and to be able to, and we have Prop 12, you know, it's, but we are very concerned, as a farm, we have it, and so, but we are very concerned about additional states being able to do this, and then me not knowing what to build. I mean, so it's like, how do we remodel? Okay, I need a farm that needs to remodel tomorrow or next year. What design? We're actually actually in that. It's a live thing that we're trying to figure. It's like, okay, I don't really know. And so you're trying to build as much flexibility into it as you can. But anyways, that's definitely one of our areas. And then, we talked a little bit about trade and USMCA renewal and or review and then subsequent potential renewal. And that's a big part of it. That's been a great agreement for us and with our neighbors of Canada and Mexico. And we just want that to continue. We like how it is. We're not asking for a lot of changes. We just want that to continue. And so we're advocating on behalf of that. So,
0: again, that was Pat Ward, President-elect of the National Pork Producers Council. And with this Connoisseur Media Ag Update, I'm Helena McNamee.

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2: Light mold set to be a top priority for farmers. This is the American Ag Network. Good afternoon. I'm Susan Littlefield with the news of agriculture. At this point in the year, plant disease needs to be a top priority for farmers to keep track of. In 24 alone, white mold cost soybean farmers an estimated $281.1 million in yield loss. And the management window for the disease is shorter than many realize.

0: Jesse Allen has more.
1: Ken Dybert, technical services representative with BASF, says white mold starts at flowering.
2: Definitely a very aggressive disease, and certainly a disease we all want to keep our minds on in soybean growing areas. And certainly it tends to affect the soybean crop from canopy closure on. And once you've had a history of white mold in that field, whether it's from growing soybeans or crops like dryedible beans, canola, sunflowers, etc., it usually persists as a problem in future years. And that's when we start making those applications from row closure on. And timing is absolutely critical for white mold applications. And
1: since the disease starts off invisibly, Dybert said farmers can't wait until they see the disease to do something.
2: White mold tends to affect or enter the soybean plant rather through dried flower tissue. And so normally indeterminate soybeans in the Midwest and the Northern Plains are growing. And basically from that, as soon as we see that first bloom, that's at the R1 stage. But the problem with that stage and making applications, it tends to be a little bit too early. That's why we target that early R2 timing.
1: And he says in areas with high amounts of white mold, farmers sometimes have to make multiple fungicide applications. I'm Jesse.
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0: The National Grain and Feed Association praising the House passage of Fiscal Year 27 Agricultural Appropriation Bill, saying the legislation does include several provisions amid the strengthening of the nation's grain handling and export system. Among the measures supported by NGFA is the directive for the USDA to develop a contingency plan to maintain official grain inspection and weighing services during future disruptions. The bill also encourages improved coordination between USDA's Federal Grain Inspection Service and the Food and Drug Administration to speed approvals for grain reconditioning plans to export facilities when grain lots require some corrective action. A new study from Purdue University suggests USMCA has helped keep food costs lower for American consumers while creating additional market opportunities for U.S. agriculture. It was released by the Corn Refiners Association, and you can read more at AmericanAgNetwork.com. 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
1: I'm Jerry Willis, and this is the Fox Business Report.
2: Stocks are under pressure. Crude oil prices have nudged higher on new tensions in the Iran conflict. And there was another jump in inflation last month. The annual consumer price index for May up 4.2%, the largest increase in more than 3 years, reflecting higher energy costs. Excluding food and energy, the increase was 2.9%. Though Art Laffer, former Reagan administration economic advisor, tells FBN's Stuart Varney, the situation excluding food and energy is largely stable. He says we have an oil problem here and it will go away. Half of Americans now fear the rise of artificial intelligence could put them or someone in their household out of work. A new Reuters Ipsos poll is showing widespread angst over how widely the technology is being adopted. That's your Fox Business Report. I'm Jenny Cosolda. Invested in you.
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6: And welcome into a new episode of American Ag Today, produced by the American Ag Radio Network and powered by Farm and Ranch Media. I'm your host, Jesse Allen. Well, of course, now that we have wrapped up, for the most part, planting season, and we're now into the growing season, a lot of producers start to pay attention to weeds, pests, and more in their fields. Farm and Ranch Media and American Ag Network's Susan Littlefield joins us with a timely agronomic conversation about weed control.
7: Trying to control the weeds, especially water hemp, with what we've seen in the increase. And as folks are working on herbicides, now's the time to talk about it. Aaron Fromke joins us, a Syngenta agronomist, as we're going to talk about water hemp and a new study that came out through the University of Minnesota. Well, Aaron, let's talk about this, because water hemp just is starting to turn into this arch nemesis of weed control.
8: Yeah, it has. It's really been increasing over the last few years. And up here in North Dakota and Minnesota, we haven't had quite as large of issues as they are having down south. But they're starting to get larger every single year, and we're starting to get more issues with resistance every single year as well.
7: So tell me a little bit about what we can be doing with our compost control and our herbicides and that study that you saw through the University of Minnesota.
8: Yeah, there is not a whole lot of options for post-applied herbicides that are worked effectively for control. I mean, we have 2,4-D, dicamba, and then also Liberty. But we're starting to lose options every single year, and with resistance increasing, lose more and more. With that, since we do have limited options for post-applied herbicides, it's really important to go out with really good pre-programs. And in those pre-programs, we want to make sure we're getting two to at least three different actives that have efficacy against some of the troublesome weeds we're dealing with. Like one of Syngenta's products, for example, with Tindova, we have three different actives in there that will help to control some of your key broadleaf weeds. And that, as well as we have our Broad-X product that has sulfentrazone or Spartan, otherwise known as well as Dual. So there we're also getting two actives that are working against your pigweed species as well. And then I know a lot of guys this year, as I traveling out and about with the low commodity prices, a lot of guys are actually skipping out entirely on their pre-programs, and that is very unfortunate. I've let them know how I feel about that and what the consequences are in the future, and they're just saying that they

0: are willing to take those consequences this year to save some money, and in a way, I don't blame them. I mean, cost of fertilizer, fuel, chemical, seed, everything is just going up, and then their crop prices are going down, so they got to save money somehow, but it is going to hurt them in the future.
1: I was going to say, let's talk a little bit about that. What concerns do you see going forward beyond the 26 growing season?
0: I'm really worried about increased resistance, especially if we are starting to cut out on pre-programs, especially the pressure that a lot of guys are going to be putting on, like 240 and Liberty for post applications in soybean. That's a lot of pressure on those two actives. Those are two of the more efficacious actives that we have left for soybean. And I feel like we're going to start to lose those actives. You know, it's kind of a similar situation that we saw with glyphosate. People are going to start to cut rates, and then we're just going to start to select for resistance, and then have the same issue with glufosinate as we did glyphosate, and that's not going to be good at all. And that's something I'm really worried about.
1: As you look over that research study through the University of Minnesota, what seemed to catch your attention, and what are you, and how are you relaying that back to folks that you talk to on a daily basis?
0: Yeah, just that there is limited options, and it's very important to apply those pre-herbicides. Even if you're going out, we want to make sure we're starting with clean fields first. First thing we want to do, start with a clean field and stay clean. Start with residual herbicides as well as burn down herbicides, and then we can also continue with residual herbicides post later in the season too. Like, for example, Syngenta has a product called Dual, which that is a residual product that does work well on pigweed species to control those before they emerge. And these weeds are just a lot easier to control before they even emerge, so try to not have to rely on those post herbicides for control, especially when the weeds get bigger, which in most cases they're getting pretty big at the time of application.
1: What about areas that are dry, have not received a lot of moisture, but still have the concerns about weed impact?
0: In areas that are dry, that is a little trickier situation because obviously we do want that rain for incorporation. They are able to mechanically incorporate if needed. In a lot of cases, if you don't expect a rainfall, that might be what you have to do to incorporate your herbicide down to get into where the weed seed bed. So in a lot of cases that you just kind of have to plan for it and just do what's needed to get that herbicide incorporated.
1: To have further conversations, where does somebody need to go, Aaron, and then really to make sure they're doing things right in those fields?
0: Just connect with your local agronomists, or say if you're using a Syngenta product, connect with us. Make sure you know what ways of incorporation are used and can be used as far as like mechanical and what your typical depth you want to be at and so on. Or also your local, for example, we have our NDSU Extension office, and they are great there as well. They do a lot of good work with data and research, and they are really knowledgeable there as well.
1: All right. Anything else you'd like to add?
0: I don't think so. I think that sums it up, but just one more point, just to kind of encourage guys to try not to skip out on your pre-programs. Try to throw something out there and try to throw at least 2-3 different actives that were working on those weeds. We don't want to start to select for resistance. That's not going to help anybody. That's going to cause really big issues in the future. And start clean, stay clean.
1: All right, we're learning more today about water hemp and beyond that with our post herbicides. I'm Susan Littlefield reporting.
2: Well, thanks again, Susan, for sharing that conversation with us here today about weed control. One quick news note, landowners will have from now through August 31st to review potential base acre increases for agriculture risk coverage and price loss coverage programs. The USDA's Farm Service Agency is saying FSA said eligible farms may add up to 30 million new base acres nationwide under the Working Families Tax Cuts Act, also known as the One Big Beautiful Essential Bill Act. The agency said ARC and PLC help protect producers when market prices or revenues decline. Reports are that the update is the first ARC PLC base acre expansion in 24 years and will use 2019 through 23 planting history. FSA said summaries will be mailed to landowners and available online through login.gov. Operators who rent ground are encouraged to contact landowners if eligible requests exceed the national cap. USDA said approved acres will be reduced on a prorated basis. That is going to do it for this episode of American Ag Today, produced by the American Ag Network and Farm and Ranch Media. I'm Jesse Allen. Have a great rest of your day.
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2: Did you really think Pure Talk was just going to sit back and watch America turn 250 years old without doing something awesome to celebrate? Of course not. That's why they're raising $250,000 for America's Warrior Partnership by the end of July. America's Warrior Partnership is on the front line of preventing veteran suicide. They've had extraordinary

0: appears to be optimism during World Pork Expo and beyond, despite PRV trade restrictions. You're listening to the American Ag Network. Good afternoon. I'm Susan Littlefield with the news of agriculture. Pork producers face a number of obstacles to success, but they are still generally optimistic at the recent World Pork Expo. Erin Bohr is Vice President of Economic Analysis for the U.S. Meat Export Federation. She said that both producers and industry leaders seem positive despite the challenges. And she said the positive outlook has helped a lot by strong export sales, particularly to Latin America.
1: We did talk a fair bit about the strength in exports, especially the strong first quarter on a record pace. Talked about that $67 per head and 30.7% of production being exported, and discussed Latin America's importance in that. And then, of course, the rebound into Japan as well, and actually pretty broad-based growth. So talked some about U.S. programs and kind of emphasizing how pork is consumed and merchandised differently in the international markets compared to the U.S. and some of the really innovative things that our staff is doing, and talking about products like the Boston Butt Burger.
0: And the Pork Expo allowed her to highlight current export restrictions placed on some offal products following the finding of pseudorabies virus in pigs in Texas and Iowa.
1: It was an opportunity to highlight again the need for the U.S. to do even more to be prepared. Obviously, prevention of any disease, and certainly foreign animal disease, is critical. But what lessons can we learn to be better prepared? Heaven forbid something happens in the future. And then we also just explained that for Mexico, that's our biggest restriction currently for pseudorabies, and it's pretty darn significant.
0: We'll have more agricultural news coming up in just a moment. This is the American Ag Network.
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0: USDA meteorologist Brad Rippey talks with us about parts of the nation that expect to miss a series of active storms this week.
5: Now, who's going to miss out on all this bounty? Well, if you're in the deep south, at least initially, it looks like a lot of that moisture will stay a little further to the north. So the closer you get to the Gulf Coast, those showers will happen, but they'll be much more scattered and lighter. Same is true along the Atlantic seaboard. Closer you get to the Atlantic coast, the showers will be less widespread, less efficient at producing rainfall. So some of the drought-stricken areas along the East Coast may stay on the dry side. And then finally, as you move west of the Rockies, it does look pretty quiet, and we are expecting mostly dry conditions across places like California, the Great Basin, areas of the Northwest, east of the Cascades, especially across eastern Oregon, and then large sections of the Southwest also mostly dry during the next 5 to 7 days.
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7: A warning at the White House. Lisa Brady, Fox News. President Trump threatening to resume strikes on Iran, accusing the regime of delaying a peace deal.
8: The president says the U.S. will hit Iran very hard today in response to a U.S. helicopter being shot down by Iran earlier this week in the Strait of Hormuz.
9: And we'll see what happens with the deal. We're really close to a deal, but they keep tapping us along.
8: President Trump will not say if he'll escalate attacks to target bridges and energy infrastructure as previously threatened, but did warn
9: Iran very simply cannot have a nuclear weapon, and they won't. And they've agreed to that. All they have to do is they have to start signing a paper. It's fully negotiated.
8: On social media, the president said Iran will have to pay the price for taking too long to negotiate a deal.
7: Fox's Jared Halpern at the White House. Iran's president posting that Iran will stand firm against any pressure. President Trump signing $70 billion in ICE and CBP funding into law, passed by Republicans separately from other DHS funding after a record shutdown driven by Democrat demands for immigration enforcement reform. Homeland Security Secretary Mark Wayne Mullen just telling Fox.
10: Now we won't have the Democrats threatening to shut down immigration custom enforcement, which is ICE, or shutting down our custom and border protection, which is, you know, protects our borders. They can't do that anymore. They can't use that as a leverage against the American people and against President Trump.
7: The funding covers the rest of the second Trump term. One issue that's crossing party lines, the cost of streaming NFL games.
11: Seems fundamentally unfair that the league should get billion-dollar deals, the network should get billion-dollar contracts, but the fans are left out in the cold.
7: Congressman Jamie Raskin, ranking Democrat on the House Judiciary Committee, chaired by Republican Jim Jordan, who also says he's concerned about what constituents are telling them. At issue, whether the league is abusing a 1961 sports broadcasting law. 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
0: No, thank you.
1: The man accused of causing a bus crash that killed five people makes a court appearance as he recovers from his own injuries.
2: Bus driver Jin Shengdong spent more than a week in a hospital before appearing in court in Stafford County, Virginia. He faces five involuntary manslaughter charges. Among those killed were two children. Investigators say it appears Dong did not apply the brakes before slamming into traffic that had slowed down in a construction zone. Dong had to appear before two judges due to the way the charges were filed and was in a wheelchair with a brace on his knee alongside a Mandarin interpreter. He's due back in court to enter a plea in a couple of weeks. After court, his attorney told reporters he is remorseful and has been in both physical and emotional pain since the crash. Jessica Rosenthal, Fox News.
1: A man accused of killing a police officer in Chicago pleads not guilty.
3: Repeat convicted felon Alfonso Talley arraigned here in Cook County on multiple charges, including first-degree murder and attempted murder in the shooting death in April of Chicago police officer John Bartholomew and the wounding of his partner. Talley entering a not guilty plea to all counts. He'll remain locked up until trial amid renewed criticism over Illinois' no cash bail policies, as Talley, a career criminal, was released months before the deadly shooting while facing charges for armed robbery and carjacking.
1: Fox's Jeff Benasso. Just getting word the FBI is seizing evidence at an aerospace facility in Southern California where a chemical tank overheated last month, forcing 50,000 residents to evacuate. A search warrant signed by a federal judge approving the seizure of documents and records related to the chemical that was inside the affected tank, along with samples of substances. A sell-off on Wall Street as tensions escalate with Iran and as inflation hits a three-year high in the latest reading on consumer prices. Right now, the Dow is down 554 points, the Nasdaq down 265. And Lisa Brady, Fox News.
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6: It's time to take a look at those markets again. Over on the Chicago Board of Trade, July corn is up a half at 420. September up one at 428 and a half. December up two and a half at 447 and three quarters. July soybeans are up 10 and a quarter at 1124. September up 9 and a quarter at 1127 and a half. November up 7 and a half at 1139 and a half. July wheat is up 3 at 588 and a quarter. December up 3 and 3 quarters at 618. Now on that mercantile, June live cattle are up 207 at 250.10. August up 180 at 241.50. October up 157 at 233.70. August feeders are up 22 at 354.37. September up 67 at 351.37. June lean hogs are down 40 at 93.17. July up 70 at 96.85. August up 72 at 95.42. Now taking a look over at the ag weather outlook for the Midwest. Rounds of heavy rain and severe weather have been frequent this weekend, have been frequent since the weekend, resulting in a boost in soil moisture, but also some flooding and storm damage. The pattern will remain very busy for the Midwest through next week. Some areas will inevitably be missed by the precipitation, while some areas will also get hit too often, resulting in some unfortunate flooding. Overall, this is a good pattern for frequent precipitation for developing corn and soybeans. Warm temperatures early this week will become much more mild by the weekend, with below normal temperatures for much of next week. It is currently sunny and moderately breezy, with an actual temperature of 84 degrees and a feels-like temperature of 91 degrees in Fort Dodge. Keeping an eye on the ag news, markets, and weather so you don't have to, I'm Helena McNamee, KWMT.
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0: 540 KWMT Waylon with Come With Me, a song that peaked at number one in 1979. And looking at our afternoon forecast for today, high of 90 with a slight chance of storms and windy conditions into tonight, a low of 61 and mostly clear with a chance of showers later on tonight, about a 30% chance. But just be aware that several rounds of thunderstorms are forecast today through Thursday. Severe storms with large hail, damaging winds, and tornadoes are all possible, as well as heavy rain. There is an enhanced risk, level 3 out of 5, for severe weather for both days in eastern and southern Iowa. So just have a plan made out just in case that does actually happen. We're going to come back with more great music from Ernest Tubb right after this.
1: With a one.
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0: Say Pierce came out of the house with his hands raised and told officers he had shot his family. Police say Pierce had a contentious relationship with his parents, but a motive remains unclear. Authorities also say they had never been called to the home for previous disturbances. Matt Murphy, Fox News.
1: Britain's prime minister says he won't tolerate the anti-immigrant violence that erupted in Northern Ireland after a stabbing attack, parts of Belfast, on fire last night.
2: Reports of masked men burning families out of their homes. According to pastors, lawmakers and local leaders, victims were targeted because they were black. In part of the city, cars, homes and a bus have been torched. The trigger was a brutal knife attack on a man left with wounds to his eyes, face and back. A 30-year-old man, an asylum seeker from Sudan, has been charged with attempted murder.
1: Fox's Jonathan Savage. The family of the stabbing victim says only peaceful protest is the way forward, and they don't want the incident used to divide people. A Florida crackdown on illegal gambling wraps up with 11 people arrested and more than 400 illegal machines seized.
3: And we're going to send a message to you out there. If you think you're going to get away with this and make millions, I would not bet on it.
1: State Attorney General James Uthmeyer says Operation Sunset Stakes also rounded up nearly $300,000 in illegal proceeds, a joint effort by county sheriffs and prosecutors led by the Florida Gaming Control Commission. An hour to the close on Wall Street, the Dow's down 800 points. I'm Lisa Brady, Fox News.
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8: It's time to take a look at the closing markets for Wednesday, June 10th. Row crop futures continued to see relief from the barrage of selling over the last half of May and early June, with the soybean complex joining on Wednesday as well to lead the markets in daily gains. Technical-based buying was supported by increased military action in the Middle East in recent days, with the U.S. launching retaliatory strikes against Iran on Tuesday and President Trump stating Wednesday attacks will continue. In macro news, Wednesday's CPI inflation reading was the highest in 3 years, with the headline inflation rate moving over 4% annualized. However, the core index, removing food and energy, reflected a 2.9% annualized inflation rate, much cooler within the scope of recent history and indicative of how the 2026 energy shock is the primary driver of consumer cost increases. Over on the Chicago Board of Trade, July corn closed down a half at 419, September up a quarter at 427 and three quarters, December up one and a half at 446 and three quarters. July soybeans up 9 1/4 at 1123, September up 7 3/4 at 1126, November up 6 1/2 at 1138 and a half. July wheat up 2.25 at 587.5, and December up 3 at 617.25. And now taking a look over at the livestock side of things, live cattle futures spent the day on Wednesday rallying modestly as the market is hopeful fundamental support is going to arise later in the week. It will be interesting to see how traders handle Thursday's open as contracts are nearing resistance and could grow weary of pushing higher if fundamental support doesn't develop immediately. The cash cattle market is quiet at this point, with no bids currently on the table. On Tuesday, some bids were offered in Nebraska at $403, but no cattle traded. Asking prices are noted in Texas at $258 to $260. June live cattle closed up 207 at 250.10, August up 180 at 241.50, October up 157 at 233.70. The feeder cattle complex started the day trading mixed on Wednesday, but in true normal fashion, they followed the direction of the live cattle and ended up trading and ultimately closing higher. However, unlike the live cattle contracts, the feeder cattle contracts are further away from their resistance, which means that the market should be able to trade higher with ease if traders continue to believe that's the way the market should go. August feeders closed up 22 at 354.37, September up 67 at 351.37. After trading lower for 4 days in a row, the lean hog complex may have finally found some support as some of the contracts were able to rally modestly. It is worth noting that along with finding technical support Wednesday morning, the contracts were also pleased to see a slight uptick in pork demand. June lean hogs closed down 40 at 93.17. However, July was up 70 at 96.85 and August up 72 at 95.42. This was a look at the closing markets for Wednesday, June 10th. And with KWMT, I'm Helena McNamee.
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9: Here's the AM 540 KWMT weatherology forecast. Sunshine mixed with clouds at times this afternoon with a slight chance for storms.
10: Temperatures reach up to 91. Southwest winds 10 to 20 miles per hour. Slight chance of thunderstorms tonight. Lows dip down to about 61. Clear skies. Storms likely tomorrow. High temperatures reach up to 78. Cloudy skies with a few peaks of sun. From the Weatherology Weather Center, I'm staff meteorologist Laura Lockwood. Right now, 86.
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0: Hi, everyone. Good afternoon. Dealing with the music, Two Country, 540 KWMT, the PM show, is what we call it here. After two, Eddie Rabbit right there, You Can't Run From Love, coming up this hour. Well, I've got Bobby Bear, classic for you. Tracy Lawrence is on the playlist, and a little bit later, a classic tune from Jim Reeves.
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0: chance for storms this afternoon. Otherwise, sunshine mixed with clouds at times. High temperatures reach up to 91. Southwest winds 10 to 20 miles per hour. Slight chance of thunderstorms tonight. Lows dip down to about 61. Clear skies. Storms likely tomorrow. High temperatures reach up to 78. Cloudy skies with a few peaks of sun. From the Weatherology Weather Center, I'm Staff Meteorologist Laura Lockwood. Right now, 86.
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0: Sticks and Stones. Tracy Lawrence, True Country, 540 KWMT. From my Billboard chart book here, it was on this date, 1991, June 10th. Brooks and Dunn released their first single, their first record, single record, Brand New Man. Just a Brand New Man, number one, big number one hit. And they have been on fire ever since. That was 1991. They're still winning the Duo of the Year, Duo of the Year Awards, as they did the other night at the ACMs. Brooks and Dunn, True Country, KWMT.
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Thinking about my next 30 years. Tim McGraw, Tim Dale, True Country, KWMT. Bring it on the Sawyer Brown Band. Mark Miller and the boys. We'll play this for all our truck driving buddies out there, guys and gals.

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Well, I promised you Jim Reeves earlier on the show. Gentlemen, Jim, Anna Murray, True Country 540 KWMT. Hang on for the Dixie Chicks. Here they are.

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I Still Believe in You, Vince Gill, True Country, KWNT. And Vince will be honored. A lot of honors coming his way. He is among those artists, 25 sound recordings selected this year for preservation by the National Recording Registry of the Library of Congress. Now, those 25 tunes include Reba McEntire's Rumor Has It, Ray Charles, his album, Modern Sounds in Country and Western Music, and others. Vince Gill among them. All right, Vince Gill being included in that crowd of preserving his music. Vince also accepted the 2026 Ken Burns American Heritage Prize last month at the American Museum of Natural History in New York. And Vince was, they're talking about Vince Gill here, an individual whose body of work has advanced our collective understanding of the American spirit. Go rest high on that mountain, Vince Gill. Let's get back to music on the PM show. Going back for Stonewall Jackson.

0: Everybody's going to meet their Waterloo sooner or later. Stonewall Jackson Country Gold for you. Talking about Vince Gill earlier there, let me a little clarification on that. His song, among the 25 sound recordings being preserved by the National Recording Society Registry in the Library of Congress, Go Rest High on That Mountain. I want to make sure that got that point across, plus his honor also with that song. Ken Burns' American Heritage Prize was awarded, all right, to Vince. True Country KWMT, I'm still very proud of the fact that when I was in Nashville last October, October 17th, helping celebrate the Opry's 100th birthday, they were doing it all year long, inviting a few radio people throughout the year, and it was my opportunity and great honor to be there on October 17th. And the DJs who were there throughout the year, guest DJs, guest announcers at the Grand Ole Opry, each got to introduce one act. Well, I was very fortunate in that I got to introduce Vince Gill, and he was the closer of that night at the Opry, full house at the Opry. Back on October 17, want to see my pictures? Well, I'll show them to you someday.
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Georgia, it's a long, hard ride. Then he cried just south of Nashville, and he turned that car around. He said, "This is where you get off, boy, 'cause I'm going back to Alabama." As I stepped out of that Cadillac, I said, "Mister, many thanks." He said, "You don't have to call me Mister, Mister.

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It ain't like it was in the 50s when I was here. I mean, you got Waylon Jennings and Willie Nelson, Guy Clark and Billy Joe Schaefer, and David Allen Cole, and you even got my son.

Oh, I lost it, Kenny Chesney, True Country, KWMT. Right before that, The Ride. Something about that tune, David Allan Coe, The Ride. Kind of a haunting song, all about catching a ride with Hank Williams, going to Nashville. 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

0: what you mean, Toby. Should have been a cowboy like Roy or Gene or Hoppy, any of those guys. 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

Oh, what a classic that was for George Jones back in the day. 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

There's Garth Brooks, True Country, 540 KWMT. Right before that, Paul Overstreet, award-winning songwriter. Here comes Ty Herndon.

that's what mattered most. Ty Herndon, True Country, KWNT. Well, coming up later on this month, it's going to be a big night in Nashville. It's going to be, it will be the end of the road for Alan Jackson. His last call, One More for the Road, the grand finale. His last concert of his touring career. That's coming up June 27th. It's going to be at the football stadium in downtown Nashville, the Nissan Stadium, where the Tennessee Titans play. I thought they were going to have that earlier at the Bridgestone Arena downtown. However, I think due to the

0: The ticket demand, they moved it to the football stadium. Alan will be singing all his songs from down through the years, and special guests joining him on stage, including the latest, including Lainey Wilson and George Strait. That's coming up June 27th, the Alan Jackson. Wrapping it up in Nashville, where it all started.
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6: Here's the AM 540 KWMTU weatherology forecast. Mainly clear skies tonight with a low of 60. Northwesterly winds 5 to 10 miles per hour. Thunderstorms likely tomorrow, highs around 77. Clear skies tomorrow night, 55. Temperatures a bit above average Friday and Saturday with highs in the low 80s to the mid 80s. Slight chance for storms Saturday. From the Weatherology Weather Center, I'm staff meteorologist Laura Lockwood. Currently, it's 90 degrees.
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0: Boots, Scoot and Boogie, Brooks and Dunn. 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

You got a child of the 50s working here this afternoon on the radio, playing some 50s music for you right there, Old Dale, and Johnny and Jack, Poison Love. 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

0: And now from the KWMT Farm Room, it's your nationally recognized, multi-award-winning farm broadcaster, Helena McNamee.
1: It's time to take a look at the closing markets for Wednesday, June 10th. Row crop futures continued to see relief from the barrage of selling over the last half of May and early June, with the soybean complex joining on Wednesday as well to lead the markets in daily gains. Technical-based buying was supported by increased military action in the Middle East in recent days, with the U.S. launching retaliatory strikes against Iran on Tuesday and President Trump stating Wednesday attacks will continue. In macro news, Wednesday's CPI inflation reading was the highest in 3 years, with the headline inflation rate moving over 4% annualized. However, the corn index, removing food and energy, reflected a 2.9% annualized inflation rate, much cooler within the scope of recent history and indicative of how the 2026 energy shock is the primary driver of consumer cost increases. Over on the Chicago Board of Trade, July corn closed down a half at 419, September up a quarter at 427 and three quarters, December up one and a half at 446 and three quarters. July soybeans up nine and a quarter at 1123, September up seven and three quarters at 1126, November up six and a half at 1138 and a half. July wheat up 2 1/4 at 587 1/2, and December up 3 at 617 1/4. And now taking a look over at the livestock side of things, live cattle futures spent the day on Wednesday rallying modestly as the market is hopeful fundamental support is going to arise later in the week. It will be interesting to see how traders handle Thursday's open as contracts are nearing resistance and could grow weary of pushing

0: higher if fundamental support doesn't develop immediately. The cash cattle market is quiet at this point, with no bids currently on the table. On Tuesday, some bids were offered in Nebraska at $403, but no cattle traded. Asking prices are noted in Texas at $258 to $260. June live cattle closed up 207 at 250.10, August up 180 at 241.50, October up 157 at 233.70. The feeder cattle complex started the day trading mixed on Wednesday, but in true normal fashion, they followed the direction of the live cattle and ended up trading and ultimately closing higher. However, unlike the live cattle contracts, the feeder cattle contracts are further away from their resistance, which means that the market should be able to trade higher with ease if traders continue to believe that's the way the market should go. August feeders closed up 22 at 354.37, September up 67 at 351.37. After trading lower for 4 days in a row, the lean hog complex may have finally found some support, as some of the contracts were able to rally modestly. It is worth noting that along with finding technical support Wednesday morning, the contracts were also pleased to see a slight uptick in pork demand. June lean hogs closed down 40 at 93.17. However, July was up 70 at 96.85 and August up 72 at 95.42. This was a look at the closing markets for Wednesday, June 10th. And with KWMT, I'm Helena McNamee.
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2: This is a Fox News alert. Another round of strikes. I'm Lee Silicera. U.S. Central Command says it has begun a second round of attacks on multiple targets in Iran, saying they're in response to Iran's unwarranted and continued aggression. Secretary of War Pete Hegseth said this to reporters about an hour ago.
3: As President Trump said, they've been tap, tap, tapping. You can see when someone's trying to tap, tap, tap on a deal. Instead, they're going to have tap, tap, tap bombs dropping on key facilities in Iran from the United States of America.
2: Earlier today, President Trump said he believed a deal with Iran was close, but accused Tehran of delaying the agreement. The president also revealed the U.S. has been taking out millions of barrels of oil from Iran. After the consumer price index rose to more than 4% year over year last month, President Trump is downplaying inflation worries.
4: You know what I really love? I love the inflation.
2: That's because he says when the conflict is over, prices will plummet. Another sell-off on Wall Street triggered by worries over Iran and inflation. The Dow plunged 953 points. The Nasdaq minus 509. S&P off 119. Its first back-to-back drop in 3 weeks. The lawyer for Carmelo Anthony, the Texas teen convicted of murdering a fellow teen at a track meet in Frisco, Texas last year, says he will appeal.
5: The jury sentenced Carmelo Anthony to 35 years behind bars for fatally stabbing 17-year-old Austin Metcalf during a high school track meet. Both the DA and lead prosecutor told me they were satisfied with the sentence, even though Anthony faced up to 99 years behind bars. They also said that they were prepared for Anthony to take the stand, and they hoped that he would.
2: Fox's Brooke Taylor in McKinney, Texas. Anthony and Metcalf attended different high schools. Prosecutors had accused Anthony of trying to provoke Metcalf after being asked to leave Metcalf's team's tent multiple times. Carmelo Anthony will have to serve a minimum of half his sentence. 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
2: The Department of Justice announcing terror-related charges against multiple people accused of anti-Jewish threats.
8: The Department of Justice says a federal grand jury in Detroit has returned an indictment against eight people from Michigan, Wisconsin, and Illinois for their alleged roles in conspiracies to make threats against leaders of the University of Michigan, law enforcement, and businesses, including the Jewish Federation of Detroit, over what prosecutors call the victims' perceived financial support for Israel. The U.S. Attorney's Office, in a statement, saying, "In America, we rule by law, not by fear," that the DOJ will counter terror and intimidation threats with justice. Jeff Manasso, Fox News.
2: Kalshi is stepping up restrictions to address insider trading concerns, mandating employment disclosures for users trading on sensitive contracts.
9: It's adding some guardrails to address concerns about market manipulation and insider trading. It'll also launch a whistleblower portal and will assign risk scores to markets. Kalshi says the changes are based on recommendations from an independent surveillance audit committee established to oversee its market integrity and enforcement. The Wall Street Journal says the audit committee's report discloses for the first time that Kalshi has made more than 20 referrals to the Commodity Futures Trading Commission and the Justice Department during the first quarter of this year. Jenny Cosella, Fox News.
2: Glenn Close will finally get an Academy Award. The Academy of Motion Picture Arts and Sciences has announced Close will receive an honorary Oscar at the annual Governor's Awards. She has been nominated for an Oscar 8 times and is known for her emotional range and complex characters. Director Ridley Scott and animator Floyd Norman will also receive honorary Oscars. Scott directed such notable films as Alien and Blade Runner. Norman was the first black animator for Walt Disney. I'm Lee Silasera. This is Fox News.
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15: Here's the AM 540 KWMT weatherology forecast. Mainly clear skies tonight with a low of 60. Northwesterly winds 5 to 10 miles per hour. Thunderstorms likely tomorrow. Highs around 77. Clear skies tomorrow night, 55. Temperatures a bit above average Friday and Saturday with highs in the low 80s to the mid 80s. Slight chance for storms Saturday. From the Weatherology Weather Center, I'm staff meteorologist Laura Lockwood. Currently 89.
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We all know that, right? Oak Ridge Boys, True Country, 540 KWMT. 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Here's Allison Krauss and the band.

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6: Here's the AM 540 KWMT weatherology forecast. Mainly clear skies tonight with a low of 60. Northwesterly winds 5 to 10 miles per hour. Thunderstorms likely tomorrow, highs around 77. Clear skies tomorrow night, 55. Temperatures a bit above average Friday and Saturday with highs from the low 80s to the mid 80s. Slight chance for storms Saturday. From the Weatherology Weather Center, I'm staff meteorologist Laura Lockwood. Currently 89.
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Well, it's tear time. Dave and Sugar, True Country, KWMT, had all those hits back in the day. Dave and Sugar, two gals that sang with him, and then one day they split up, and the girls left Dave and Sugar, and Dave went sugar-free, so to speak. And we haven't heard much from him since then.

0: 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Yesterday on the Driving Home Show, I got to talk with Lori King. Lori King of Lori King Productions and the Junction 63 Band, along with Joe King. And they are producing, once again, the annual, we think it's the 11th annual, all right, Hampton Bluegrass and Country Music Festival coming up this week, presented by Lori. And it's a grand affair. It's in Hampton, Iowa, at the Franklin County Fairgrounds. Great facilities, one stage indoors, air-conditioned, camping all around. Very nice facilities. And there'll be food and concessions on the grounds. Lots of jamming going on. There's going to be, Lori, we got to talk to Lori Monday afternoon, that was, about this time on the Driving Home Show, about the event. Lots of instrument workshops, lots of jamming going on for sure. It all starts Wednesday night, tonight, with a potluck and a big old jam. Then Thursday night, that's Gospel Music Night, with scheduled shows. Friday afternoon, Friday night, and Saturday afternoon and Saturday night. Saturday mornings, workshops and jamming and lots of things going on. Also, the band scramble is going to have a couple of those. Those are always a lot of fun. So make your plans to be there if you can. It's this week. Kicking off Wednesday night, runs Thursday, Friday, and Saturday. 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

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Here's Texas Lad, Pat Green.

Keith Whitley, True Country KWMT, the Drive and Home Show with Dale. Taking you back. If you know me, you know I like to put a little Western back in the country. Here's Johnny Cash.

0: 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Right before that, Johnny Cash. Fox Business Report straight ahead.
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7: Stocks finishing at session lows as a sell-off in artificial intelligence and other momentum stocks continued and investors digested inflation data for May. As expected, inflation accelerated during the month, annual CPI inflation spiking to 4.2%. That is the highest level in 3 years, reflecting the war-fueled surge in global energy prices. Core CPI, which excludes volatile food and energy costs, increased to 2.9% annually. The hot CPI reading is strengthening the Fed's case to hold interest rates steady. Middle East tensions hitting investor sentiment with oil prices spiking and West Texas intermediate crude climbing back above 90 bucks a barrel. The Dow down 953 points, the Nasdaq lower by 509,

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True Country, KWMT, David Lee Murphy. We're getting out the good stuff right now.

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5: Here's the AM 540 KWMT weatherology forecast. Mainly clear skies tonight with a low of 60. Northwesterly winds 5 to 10 miles per hour. Thunderstorms likely tomorrow, highs around 77. Clear skies tomorrow night, 55. Temperatures a bit above average Friday and Saturday with highs in the low 80s to the mid 80s. Slight chance for storms Saturday. From the Weatherology Weather Center, I'm staff meteorologist Laura Lockwood. Right now, it's 91 degrees.
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After all this time, Rodney Crowell, True Country, KWMT. 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

0: Kind of an achy, breaky heart, you might say. George Jones, that was before Billy Ray, right? Billy Ray Cyrus. The great George Jones, True Country, KWMT. Folks ask me once in a while, Dale, what about the Country DJ Hall of Fame there in Nashville? Do they have a website? And yes, they do. 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It will show all of the inductees in the Country DJ Hall of Fame, starting with 1975. That's when it started, right up till, well, through this year. And if you click on the names, they're listed year by year, and you usually get a bio and a picture. You'll find old Dale with the class of 2001.
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